0: fortunate to only be just be tied at seven at the halftime. Like you said, I mean, you know, with Monroe Central, they dropped a potential touchdown pass, had that big fumble on that one drive, and they stopped Central twice on fourth and short. Once in deep inside Central's own territory, but you know, that was a big play there at the end of the half. You know, Central had to punt it away, and it was a poor punt. So with I think 33 seconds, Monroe Central took over at their own Central's 37, and it resulted I think a 27-yard pass to Corbin Farnsworth, and it sounded like he outworked Wyatt Stevens. It was a fantastic catch. So, and they converted the extra point and 7-all. And I believe Monroe Central comes out with it. They'll get the ball to start the third quarter.
1: Yes, I believe you're right. Yeah. Nico Cusick started the scoring off, but we had a scoreless first quarter. He strikes with 8:11 to go in the second quarter. 34-yard touchdown run for him seemed like an impressive run. Wheeling Central draws first blood up 7-0. But prior to that, Monroe Central had a field goal blocked. Mm-hmm. And, you know, they could have been on the board early on and maybe built a little bit of a lead here. They turned it over shortly after Cusick had gotten Wheeling Central into the end zone, and then they had a drop touchdown on the previous drive. But as you mentioned, Wheeling Central punts it back. Not a very good punt. Sets up good field position for Monroe Central, and Cooper Howe, who continues to impress. He's a very experienced player. Ends up being the quarterback, I think, at least the last 2 years, maybe the last 3 years, taking over for his brother, Tucker. So they've both been very good players for Monroe Central over the years. But he gets Corbin Farnsworth involved in a nice jump ball there in the end zone. And, yeah, it's 7-7, and we got a ball game here going to halftime.
0: Yeah, and I think with the saucy spread, were they 16-point favorites, I believe.
1: Yes, they are, and they're in some trouble here.
0: Not that any of those kids know that, but they got to feel really good, you know, going into halftime, playing the way that they did, and they probably should have more to show for it than just seven. But they got to feel good. They got confidence, and they got a raucous home crowd behind them.
1: Very, very interesting stuff here down the stretch. We're going to have a really good second half call, so stay here on the Watchdog Network for the second half of Wheeling Central and Monroe Central, tied at seven as we head to halftime. Going down to Moundsville, Monarch Stadium, 10-0 Parkersburg South leading it at halftime, a scoreless first quarter in that game as well. It was 9:37 mark of the second quarter when we had our first score of the game. Logan Arnold, the quarterback for South, a 2-yard run there. South goes up 7-0. They would add a field goal with about just under 3 minutes to go in the first half. 43-yard field goal for Parkersburg South. So nice kick there by the young man. 10-0. John Marshall gets a chance late in the half. They have a fourth and short. They end up trying to hit a long ball, and they just overthrew the receiver there. Caesar just a little bit too far for the receiver, so that results in nothing. South got it back with just under a minute to go, and they could not advance the ball at all. So John Marshall, Chris, not played their best half. They've had some opportunities, move the ball a little bit. They just seem a little bit off right now. South's defense is, you know, kind of dug in. So, but I think if you're Coach Caesar, you got to feel 10-0 halftime. That's very manageable.
0: That's really not bad at all. So, yeah, we'll see what they can come up with. You know, make some adjustments at halftime, because, you know, I honestly was expecting more fireworks. Like I said in our pregame,
1: we had a high total in that.
0: Yeah, and you know, it was. It's weird. Both games that we're watching, you know, we're scoreless first quarters, which we, I think, all season we haven't had that happen.
1: No,
0: and you know, so someone's always on the board, but. So let's hope the Monarchs can, make some adjustments and come out. And they're hanging in there with South.
1: Yeah, and then on the other game here on the Watchdog Network, over on WVLY, we had a 7:30 kick there for our OVAC rivalry series between Wheeling Park and St. Clairsville. And early on, it's the Red Devils up 14-0 on Wheeling Park. I don't know where to begin here. Orem was the touchdown scorer, the first touchdown scorer. We also had Wheeling Park with a bad turnover on downs. Ended up firing a ball over Jay Bordas' head, snapped over his head. Ended up being a big loss of yards there with a potentially positive drive there from Wheeling Park that stalls out. And then Clifford to Neff, the final score of the first quarter there. That was just about 2.5 minutes ago in the first quarter, a 17-yard strike there. So it sounds like Clifford, who is the backup quarterback, who has been the starting quarterback now, is back in action for St. C. So that's a big lift for him at least. 14-0 St. C leading. Last week checked with Jeff Wheeling Park, had a little bit of a drive going there. But, Chris, this is a really bad start. You were worried about this in the pregame. But, man, it's like how does Park get off of this bad run that they're on right now? Now they've been outscored, 80 to nothing.
0: Yeah, so they've gone five straight quarters without scoring.
1: Yeah.
0: That's unheard of. And, you know, I don't know if someone's going to have to make an extraordinary play to fire this team up, you know, a pick six or something, because whatever they're doing right now, you know, I haven't been following just what, you know, the updates that Jeff gives us, but whatever they're doing now is not working. And I'm very surprised it hit this score, and it's what, halfway through the second quarter and 14-0. So they got some issues right now.
1: Park in desperate need of a spark right now, no doubt about it. Let's recap the scores here of our games on the Watchdog Network. Wheeling Park trailing St. Clairsville 14-0. It's Wheeling Central and Monroe Central knotted at 7-7 at halftime. Parkersburg South leading John Marshall 10-0 at the half. We'll send you back out to your game here in just a little bit. Let's recap some scores that we got going on up and down the valley. And there's some interesting ones here, I got to tell you. This is not an interesting one. East Liverpool leading Cambridge 21-0. These are all last check before we came on air, so they may have changed slightly. I'll keep you apprised of anything I'm aware of. Canaan Valley leads Bridgeport 14-0. It's Fort Fry 22, Caldwell 7. Barnesville leading Harrison Central 35-13. Edison trails Toronto 26-13. Steubenville Big Red 37, Wheelersburg 14. This was a surprise one for me. Shadyside all over Shenandoah. Unbelievable. 35-6. I did not see that coming. Belair leads Indian Creek 19-14 in what was a seesaw game. And then this game right here, Martins Ferry Union Local, it's living up to the billing. I wish I was actually able to see this game, because this has gone back and forth. Lots of lead changes. I bet there's been at least 5 lead changes. Last check for me was 21-20. The Purple Riders go back in front of the Jets in what is going to be maybe an instant classic there. I had a co-worker at the game right now. He told me the Martins Ferry cheerleaders got a sideline warning, Chris. So there's a lot going on over there in Ferry tonight. I think there's some intensity in the air in some of these games. On the West Virginia side of things, Cameron leading Tucker County 6-0. It's Oak Glen 7, Buckeye Local 0. Brooke, another surprise win here, burying Beaver Local right now. Well, maybe not. They're only up 2 scores, 20-6. But for Brooke to be up 2 scores, that is quite surprising.
0: On the road.
1: Yeah, I did not see that coming. I really thought Beaver Local. I was talking to Coach and the guys today out at the wheel on our Pine Room and the Watchdog Football Friday show, and I was talking about how good I thought Beaver Local was. And it's not turning out very well here for them so far. But plenty of time left here. These things can turn around quite quickly. Martins Ferry adds a field goal just before halftime, 24-20 Purple Riders there. What a game that's going to turn out to be. My goodness gracious.
0: That one of those ones where who has the ball last.
1: It may well be that. I think if you have over in the Duggar Saucy Spread Challenge, you're probably going to be feeling pretty good about yourself. Jubb, any thoughts on what you listened to in the first half? Do you think – I tell you what Gene's lunch is holding up well. Monroe Central playing a pretty good half.
2: Yeah, both of these. I don't know what it might be. Maybe it's just my. I've been around it so long. Maybe it's we're in a bit of an off year. It just feels like none of these games so far this year have just been really good games. Like not. And I'm the about as fringe of a football fan as you can possibly be.
1: Back and forth.
2: Yeah, like none of it just been a heavy hit. Like, well, they have been heavy hitting according to Soup, but you know, they haven't just been a back and forth. Just a real one that everybody's, you know, sitting on the edge of their seat. Just kind of seems kind of, I don't know. It lulls me to sleep a little bit. Yeah, a little dull.
1: I would say one thing, and it's just an observation because I haven't really seen him play, is there's something amiss with Wheeling Central's offense right now. I don't know if it's the passing attack. I'm not sure if it's if the offensive line is very experienced, so I doubt it would be that. But there's something missing, Chris. They're not. Maybe it's the playmakers on the outside. Maybe I don't know.
0: Well, yeah, and they lost Max Oliash
1: and Coronas.
0: So those were big losses in skilled players. And I think they've only completed maybe one or two passes.
1: And we know Cusick can do it. He had a great year last year, so I don't think it's on him.
0: And they weren't for any significant yardage. So they got some issues there. But hey, Jubb, get back to your point. Maybe you got time to catch that second half of Union Local at Ferry. You can go over there.
2: But
0: yeah, I know you got a lot of responsibilities here.
1: That will be the game to be at right now. Yeah. So if you're over at that game, hopefully you're listening to the Watchdog Network because you got three other ones going on, and they're all hanging in the balance here. I mean, none of these games have been put to bed. So to back up Jubb's point, I agree. We have not had that back and forth slugfest going on here, but these games could materialize into something close, even if it's not the most well-played football. Hopefully, we can see our teams come out on the side.
0: Excuse me. I would say that the Wheeling Central, Monroe Central, I'd classify that right now first as a slobber knocker.
1: Yeah.
0: You got two big teams. Two good teams, and they're just, you know, there's a lot of nothing too fancy about it. Just, you know, they're cracking helmets. Basically, any positive yards have come on the ground. So it's
1: a lot of
0: cowbells. It's not pretty. Yeah, a ton of cowbells. But I think after a while, your hand would get sore.
1: I would think.
2: Or your head would ache.
1: All right, recapping a few more scores coming in off the wire. Barnesville leading 42-13 now over Harrison Central. That's I believe that put that game already over the total. It wasn't a Duggar's saucy spread. Actually, we're right on it right now, 55. So we'll see. Martins Ferry again leading 24-20 at halftime over Union Local. Belair leads Indian Creek 19-14 at halftime. Wheeling Central, Moreau Central tied up at 7 at half. Parkersburg South leading JM 10-0 at halftime. Toronto now getting a little push here from Edison, 26-20 now. Edison trailing Toronto. So they're back in the game there. Fort Fry leads Caldwell 25-7. I did not have Caldwell even scoring in that game, so that's a tad bit of a surprise. 37-14, Steubenville ahead of Wheelersburg. Shadyside now just burying Shenandoah, 42-6. It's not even halftime yet. Oak Glen now extending the lead. It was tight. Buckeye Local was hanging in there. It's now 21-0. Oak Glen, I got Buckeye Local plus 22.5. It's not working out very well. Let's see what else we got. I think that might be it. Tucker County trailing Cameron 6-0 at last check. And that's what we got going on here at halftime. No score yet on Weirton and Tyler Consolidated. I know everybody's on the edge of their seat for that game. And Brooke leading Beaver Local 20-6. That's a surprise of the night. East Liverpool now ahead 28-0 over Cambridge. All right, so recapping things here on the Watchdog Network. Thanks for tuning in to the Panhandle Cleaning and Restoration Halftime Show. It is 7-7, Monroe Central and Wheeling Central trading touchdowns in the second quarter. Nico Cusick, a 34-yard touchdown run. And then Cooper Howe hits Corbin Farnsworth from 27 yards out very, very late in the first half. Over at Wheeling Park in St. C, last check there, still 14-0. St. Clairsville, very poor start for Wheeling Park. And John Marshall hanging around against Parkersburg South. They've let some opportunities go in the first half. I will tell you this, from listening to these John Marshall games each and every week, they seem to make very good halftime adjustments. So I got to give Coach Caesar and his staff a lot of credit. John Marshall in the second half has been very, very good, minus the game against Belair, but I think that was more just Belair outplayed him there. But I think this is going to be a good game. I expect a run from John Marshall. Chris, what are you expecting here in the second half from the Maroon Knights and the Seminoles?
0: I'm expecting a little bit more of the same, Matt. I don't think it doesn't sound like either one of these teams can really move the ball downfield with deep passes and whatnot. So I think they're just going to kind of just go back and forth with the run, take advantage of some penalties or turnovers, and I don't know. I can't wait to listen to the second half. I wish I was there. I mean, it sounds like a great atmosphere. So,
2: Chris, I you know what I like in a football game.
0: Well, there's a lot of things.
2: Well, but more importantly, when it comes to moving the ball, how do I like moving the ball? Throw it. Just throw it.
0: Well, yes.
2: I think if you're struggling, don't just give up just to run the ball, just do little runs. Keep throwing
0: it.
2: Keep throwing it.
0: Well, I they haven't really looked downfield too much, and either team. I mean, they've just, you know, stuck with the run game. And although Farnsworth did catch a 27 yard
2: I was going to say
1: that was a pretty good time. Was running out there,
2: yeah,
1: though. So
2: it was more out of desperation,
0: so, right?
2: But I like to see the long ball. I mean, I don't know. Like you said, though, Chris, it's just like a bare knuckle brawl. It's just nothing fancy. just punching back
0: right,
2: and forth.
0: Right, it'd be like
2: first guy to go down loses.
0: Mm-hmm. Yeah, the guy's going to lose teeth.
2: Yeah, what, right. Bloody knuckles.
0: Well, you know, I guess that if you ever threw your hat into the ring for to be a head coach of a high school team or whatever, you better get yourself a gunslinging quarterback.
2: That's all he wants. Jeez.
1: Jeff George.
2: Trade everybody away for a quarterback.
1: Late touchdown before halftime for the Bridgeport Bulldogs, 20-16 now halftime. Conotton Valley leads
0: Ooh,
1: them.
0: The Rockets.
1: Yeah, making some noise here. So I got some news coming into the studio here. Jared's keeping us surprised on this. I guess it's homecoming there at Monroe Central, so that's why the cowbell's out heavy. You got the homecoming queen. We're waiting to see if potentially Sheen did halftime. So we're waiting for that announcement, the big announcement there out in Woodsfield. And then we'll be sending it back out to the guys at for the second half of Monroe Central and Wheeling Central. All right, you're listening to the Panhandle Cleaning and Restoration Halftime Report here on the Watchdog Network. Again, recapping the game is 7-7 Wheeling Central, and Monroe Central knotted up at halftime 10-0 Parkersburg South ahead of Wheeling Central, ahead of John Marshall, that is, down at Monarch Stadium with Coach Tavary and Coach Heinerman on the call. And in the second quarter, Wheeling Park trailing St. Clairsville now 14-0. We'll have the halftime report on that game as well. So if you want to jump over to WVOY when we hit halftime from Wheeling Park and hear us brilliant minds talking again, you can do that. All right, we're going to send it back out to Woodsfield, Ohio for the conclusion of Wheeling Central and Monroe Central. Should be a great game, knotted up at 7. So thanks for listening to the Panhandle Cleaning and Restoration Halftime Report here on the Watchdog. Enjoy the remainder of your game this evening.

0: Our host of Pine Room on the Watch, our guy, Matt Watson, our GM back there, Jubb Delbrug, Chris Pavlik, Jeff Doyle, all our guys, our park crew out there, Coach Mark Delbrug, Luke Doyle, our guy Tyler Cooley working hard tonight. Jer, night 7, 7:07, second half about to start.
1: Yeah, we just wrapped up our homecoming festivities here at Monroe Central. I got our king, Carter McConnell is our king here.
0: Congratulations,
1: at Monroe Central.
0: Connor.
1: Macy Isley is the queen.
0: Macy.
1: They did the roses where you pick out the golden rose.
0: Yes.
1: There, and Macy was the winner. So congratulations to Macy and Carter, our homecoming king and queen here at Monroe Central. And I think still going to be a little bit of time.
0: Now, I think the homecoming king and the homecoming queen have to go run the football for one play.
1: Oh, is that that's the rules? Give the ball to him. He might get a few yards.
0: Feed that
1: big boy.
0: Feed Carter.
1: Carter now. He looks like he could run a few. But, yeah, congratulations to those two. It's always a fun time at homecoming, no matter where you're at. So 7-7, as Soup said. Heading into the second half, we'll run down all of our sponsors. We appreciate them so much for being letting us do this every week. The Wheel, where we were at earlier today for our Football Friday show. Our host, IBEW Local 141. The IC Group with our pick of the week. 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Fabio's Pizza with our player of the week. And we're up here in the Flooring Center broadcast booth. Duggar's Market, who every year been with us for our Duggar's Saucy Spreads Challenge. The Diocese of Wheeling Charleston. Karen Stakem. Hawkins Hearing. Chad Broadwater with State Farm Insurance, McDonald's, Apex Aesthetics and Wellness, and Herman Lance with Lance Law Offices, as always. Thank you so much to our sponsors. We can't run them down enough and say thank you enough to them because seriously, we couldn't do it without them. And again, we just have such a great time on our Football Fridays here in the Ohio Valley as we're about a minute, 15 seconds to go.
0: Jared, I think I'd like to see Wheeling Central start to get the ball out on the edge a little bit, whether if they're even just quick passes, more chunk plays, 7-8 yards at a time. They're trying to rely on this run, and I don't think they're going to be able to score enough doing that.
1: Yeah, I agree, Soup. I'd like to see Nico try to throw the ball a little bit. I know he's struggled the past few games, but I think try to let him air it out a little bit, get settled in, get back comfortable throwing the football, and see if they can't move it a little bit more. See what kind of what Monroe Central did. Take a long shot into the end zone and let your guys make some plays, as we saw Corbin Farnsworth do on a 34-yard. Now that was a 27-yard touchdown throw. And then Nico Cusick earlier in the first quarter with a 34-yard touchdown run. So Monroe Central will receive here to start the half.
0: This place is bumping still.
1: Yeah, this is great.
0: Starting to get a little chilly here in Woodsfield.
1: I got my jacket on. I got my Watchdog jacket on here. The end zones, at least on the far side.
0: 58 degrees in Woodsfield.
1: 58 degrees, Soup said. They're lined. The hill up. Man, and that is such a cool setting up there.
0: Yeah, that's awesome up there.
1: Yeah, there's a hill, a little bit of like a berm and a hill up behind the goalposts down on the far side of the field. And I got people lined up there. Really, really neat setting here at Monroe Central. We've been here a couple times for our Lunch Madness Challenge. We were here for some basketball. So, been here a couple times in Woodsfield and always enjoy our time. We're just about set to go here.
0: Also, Jared, the cows are here for Wheeling Central. It looks like they're part of there.
1: Oh, maybe they are. Maybe that's,
0: So
1: you never know what you're going
0: to
1: see.
0: Clay Petrie set to kick here for the Knights, and we're underway second half. Big one for both these teams as Petrie's going to send one deep. That's going to be fielded back there by the Seminoles. And the second half's underway. He's got some running room. He's going to be tackled there by Luke Shuttler. Finally brought down after a nice gain out to the 32-yard line. And we're underway here. Wheeling Central trying to snap this three-game losing streak.
1: backup. That was Maddox Henderson. Received that kick for the Seminoles. Got it up to the 32-yard line, and Seminoles going to be going right to left. You're getting it. Man, those uniforms. I can't get out. Those are really good looking uniforms for Monroe Central. All black, gold lettering trimmed out. And
0: how? He'll start here under center. Hand off to Kaiser to the left side. Kaiser, nice miss. Out to the left side. Here he goes to the 45, to the 50. Finally tackled way down the field for 20 yards. Dustin Sanner finally tackles Kaiser. Big chunk play for the Seminoles.
1: Yeah, Jet Kaiser. Gosh, he was picking his feet up and putting them down. Crosses midfield and a big first play to start the half for Monroe Central.
0: So down to the 49-yard line, already into Maroon Knight territory with 11 minutes and 30 seconds to go here in the second half. Start of the third quarter, I'm Brian Campbell, joined here with Jarrett Delbrook with the Pine Room on the Watchdog. We're in the Flooring Center broadcast booth right now in Woodsfield, Ohio. Cooper Howell will go in shotgun. Here's the snap. He's going to take it himself out to the left side. He's got some running room. Nice tackle there by Brady Ernest. He'll trip him up. After a gain of two, Cooper Howell will go down right there.
1: Yeah, I was a little surprised Howell decided to kick that one out to the left. I thought he'd just take that up the middle. He had a few blockers and decided to kick it out. Trying to go left, but gain of two, second and eight, 47-yard line of Wheeling Central, 7-7 our score.
0: Cooper Howell back in shotgun. He'll put Morgan to his right, Kaiser to his left, send Kaiser in motion. Here's the snap. Swing pass out to the right side. He's met right there by the Knights. Tackled hard there by Cusick. Nice tackle there. Wheeling Central tackled for a loss. He read that the whole way. Third and long for the Seminoles.
1: I was just going to say, Soup, he read that beautifully. Nico stepped up and tackled for a loss of five or so on the play. Now makes it a really tough third and 13 for Monroe Central.
0: Morgan will check out of the game. Checking in now for the Seminoles is going to be number zero, Carter Fry.
1: Carter Fry checking in. Owen Howard checking out.
0: Third and 13 now for the Seminoles. Cooper Howell going shotgun. He's got big Corbin Farnsworth down here at the bottom. Here's the snap. Drop, looking. He's got pressure up to the left side. Cooper Howell scrambling around. He's got some running room to the left. He's got to have enough for a first down. What a scramble for 13 yards. They're going to call him a yard short, depending on the spots.
1: Yeah, let's see where they
0: spot. The spot's at the 41. They're going to put that football on the... Right on the 40.
1: Yes, yeah, so he's just short. I got to imagine they're going to go for this. What a play from Cooper Howe. And he's a little banged up, limping pretty hard. He took a hard shot trying to get to that first down marker. And I think let's see if they're going to check him out for a second. It looks like he's going to come out.
0: Up.
1: Yeah, he's going to come out of the game. Carter Fry going to go back in.
0: So we got fourth and inches here. They're going to call it fourth and a long one.
1: Yeah, that is a long one.
0: In shotgun we go. There's Kaiser in the back. They might have to burn a timeout here early, and they're going to have to here early in the third quarter. That's a testy timeout.
1: Yeah, and I think more of that, maybe just they wanted to give Cooper Howell a minute to rest and kind of take a breather for a second after that long run and then beat it up. And yeah, they moved it back a couple inches there. That's...
0: And Jared, I thought they got a bad spot off the rip.
1: Yeah, I agree. I thought actually for a second he got that, but maybe I guess better view than we did. And yeah, so it's going to be a fourth, and I would almost call that a one and a half.
0: Yeah, I'd say fourth, so one and a half.
1: 7-7 your score, 9:45 to go here in the third quarter. And what a song they playing. Watch me whip, watch me nanny. I'm surprised the kids know that.
0: How do they even know this?
1: I'm surprised. They're doing like a choreographed dance down here. They do know it. Okay. That actually makes me feel a little bit better. Maybe we're not as old as we think we are.
0: We're old. They just like old music. There's no denying that. So here we go. They're going to check Cooper Howell back into the game. He's limping. We're going to have fourth and one from the 40-yard line. The Knights are going to only put four on the line. They'll bring Dustin Sanner up at a fifth. Trenton McCardle there. Cooper Howell in shotgun. Here's the snap. Howell's going to take it to the left side. There's a fight for it. Howell's going to have enough for a first down. He'll fall forward. Not enough push there from the Knights. First down, Monroe Central.
1: Yeah, Central almost was able to stop him, and Howe fell forward. Just enough for a hillbilly hauling first down. Stop the clock for a second.
0: Up to the Knights' 38-yard line now. The Seminoles driving on their first drive of this half. They'll start an I formation now from the 38-yard line. Morgan split behind Howe. Kaiser, he'll dot the I. Ball's on the ground. There's a fight for the football. There's going to be flags. As Jer, usually when those flags are thrown in at that fumble like that, there's probably going to be a delay of game on Central's defense for being either offside or jumping the count, saying hut. As we await the call.
1: Yeah, let's see what they – I think you might be spot on here, Soup. Wait and do.
0: Here comes White Hat's call. As no, they accidentally threw the yellow flag saying there was a fumble. They meant to throw a blue flag.
1: Okay.
0: So
1: I got you. Yeah, I was wondering because he kept walking backwards. I'm like, is he going to say something? But yeah, you're right. So
0: second down and 10 now, back in I formation. Here's a snap for Howe. Fake handoff. Howe's got some room. He's going to take a shot down the field. He's got a man. There's a fight for the ball. Caught. Touchdown. Actually, they're going to call him down at the 3-yard line. What a ball. The Seminoles taking a shot.
1: Maddox Henderson over the middle. He was wide open for about a 35-yard pass. Down to the 3, you said. And I thought he underthrew him, but that ball was right on the money.
0: I thought Wyatt Stevens was going to have a chance to catch it down.
1: I did too. And that hit Maddox Henderson right in the chest. What a throw from Cooper Howe. So it'll be a first and goal from the 3 for the Seminoles.
0: Tough. Howe in shotgun now. He's going to take the snap. He's going to take it himself up the middle. Howe fighting for it. He's going to be tackled right there at about the 2-yard line. We'll call it second down and goal.
1: From the, see what they give him a little gain here. Yeah, they did. So they gave him a yard. Second and goal from the 2. 8 minutes to go in the third quarter. 7-7 your score.
0: Long first drive here for the Seminoles. 4 minutes already off the clock. Back in shotgun at the 2-yard line. Howe, here's the snap. They'll take it to the right side. It's going to be a possible false start. Yeah, they'll call that a false start. They'll send them back 5. Costly.
1: How many times do we see this from teams? You're down. Knocking on the door of the goal line and then false start. Now you're back 5 yards, so second and goal from the 7 now.
0: And this almost plays in Central's advantage that they've been getting burnt deep on these long plays. Once Monroe Central gets tight in there, they almost struggle a little bit.
1: That's a good point, Soup. Let's see what they decide to do here.
0: Here's the play call. They'll break the huddle. 8 seconds to go on the play clock. They're going to go under center now. Second down and goal from the 7. Here's the snap. Cooper Howell's going to drop. He's thrown to the right side, being chased there by Eli Zapp. Eli Zapp's got him. Ball's on the ground. Fight for the football. There's a fight. Wheeling Central saying they have it, and they do. Wheeling Central football. Eli Zapp.
1: Wow. What a total turn there from Monroe Central. You got a second and goal from the two-yard line. A false start. And then Cooper Howe rolls out to his right, and he pretty much just dropped the ball after Eli Zapp got to him. He tried to recover after the initial hit from Zapp, and he just totally dropped the ball.
0: So Knights set to take over now. Their first drive of this second half after Eli Zapp forced the fumble. Cusick will start in shotgun. Here's the snap. They'll turn around, hand it right to Dustin Sanders. Sanders runs right into a swarm of Seminoles.
1: Yep,
0: there is nowhere to go.
1: There with big Ashton Lombatis up front for the Seminoles.
0: And I like Dustin Sanders as an athlete. I'd like to see him get out in space, too. Stop running him up the middle.
1: See some big plays, but they did give him a gain of 4. He say on the play, so second and 6.
0: 6:50 to go now in the third quarter. They'll go T formation. Ernest to Cusick's left, up there with Wadusky. Here's the snap. Hand off to Sander out the left side. That's going nowhere. We'll have third down and long from their own 18-yard line.
1: That was Drew Landefeld. Sander again, the ball carrier. on the tackle. He's a big boy as well. 5'11", 210. They got him. He looks a little bigger than that. So a third and six from their own 19-yard line. There's the clock. Starting to wind down in this quarter. Just over 6 minutes to play. 7-7.
0: Cusick. Score. He'll set his line. Here's the snap. Cusick looking, waiting. Cusick going to roll up the middle. Stumbles a little bit. He's got a man open. Here's Brady Ernest at the 40-yard line. Brady Ernest stiff arms a man. Brady Ernest at the 50. Brady Ernest still on the feet. Brady Ernest is at the 30. They're going to say Brady Ernest is in bounds.
1: Oh my God.
0: Brady Ernest to the crib. Mama, there goes that man.
1: Oh, my goodness.
0: Brady Ernest.
1: Oh, my gosh.
0: 83 yards to the house. Jared, I cannot believe he didn't step out of bounds.
1: I can't believe that. I looked away because I thought he stepped out of bounds, but what a stiff arm. Brady Ernest just absolutely smashed Max Demchek into the ground. I thought he was well out of bounds, but okay.
0: What a great job there by – and, Jared, their footing, we keep talking about their footing. Nico almost trips in the backfield, keeps his feet, finds an open Brady Ernest. Here's the snap for the extra point. The kick is up, and that kick is good.
1: Wow.
0: So Knights 14, Seminole 7. We'll keep it right here with us. Jared, we watched the stiff arm happen, and then we thought, oh, he's going out of bounds.
1: I kind of looked down. I wanted to see who it was that he stiffed arm because I thought he was going to go out of bounds.
0: As Corbin Farnsworth for the Seminoles was absolutely ripping the referees right there.
1: Wow. That was an amazing suit. We were just saying, what a complete turn. It's Monroe Central. He said second and goal from the two. False start and then a fumble. And then three plays later, Brady Ernest goes 81 yards down the near sideline here on a play that we thought he was just going to go out of bounds.
0: That was just a great first down play. And Brady Ernest took it 83 yards to the crib. As the Monroe Central fans are now letting the referees know.
1: Yeah, he missed the hole, but wow. I'm actually stunned. I would have loved to see a replay
0: me
1: on
0: too.
1: That.
0: That
1: Brady
0: was so
1: Ernest
0: close.
1: Stayed in bounds.
0: I can, and Jarrett, we don't have the best view, but we have a really good view of where Brady Ernest was. It was on our side.
1: I mean, he was tiptoeing the line, but hey, he must have good feet.
0: So Knights 14, Seminole 7 now with 5:48. And Jarrett, how about the way these things swing?
1: Yep.
0: The Seminoles' second goal from the 2-yard line, false start, sends them back to the 7. And then Nico Cusick on a third down and long finds Brady Ernest on a broken play. Ernest, 83 yards to the crib. So here's Petrie's kick. He'll send a line drive down there to the left side. That's going to go into the end zone, so touchback. The Seminoles will start on the 20-yard line.
1: 14-7. As you said, Maroon Knights, 5:48 to play in the third quarter.
0: And I know that was a broken play, so you can't truthfully say, hey, look what happens when Central starts to throw it. But you almost want to let your athlete get out of the pocket and find things like that to happen.
1: Yeah, just kind of let him play a little bit, like you said. See if the Seminoles respond through the air again, as we've seen a couple times so far.
0: Been having great success on these post routes. They've been picking on the freshman a little bit tonight. Wyatt Stevens also in great coverage, though. So here's Cooper Howe to the left side. Cooper Howe got some running room. There we go. Howe tackled after about a gain of one. Out there by Dustin Sander is everywhere.
1: Ball carrier Dustin Sander on the stop. Gain of three, they call it.
0: Central does a great job with their middle linebackers year after year, just sticking the best tackler there. And whether it's Sander this year, Wyatt Steven, or Wyatt Brady the year before, years and years of really good linebackers. So we got a second down and nine, five minutes and 15.
1: Couldn't tell because the goalpost is in the way there.
0: Howe, he'll go in shotgun on a second down and nine. Reeling Central 14, Seminole 7. Here's the snap. Howe, he's got some running room up the middle. He's met there by the entire Wheeling Central defense. They're trying to rip that football out. Don Paisani had two hands on Cooper Howe's wrist trying to rip that football out. So we're going to have a third down and five now with 4:50 to go in the third.
2: Cooper Howe, the ball carrier. Luke Shetler on the stop. Third down four.
1: I'm going to say
0: Because I can hear Coach Young from the other side of the field.
1: I was wondering who that was. Looked up. It was Coach Young yelling out.
0: Huge third down now for the Knights. As Wheeling Central asking their crowd to get into this. Cooper Howell's going to start in shotgun. Kaiser to his left. Morgan to his right. Look for them to go down here at the bottom of the field. Here's the snap. Low snap. Howell to the right side. Howell's going to be met in the backfield. The Knights are flying around, tackled for a loss. Dustin Sanner, he's everywhere and nowhere at the same time. The hammer.
1: What a big play on defense for the Knights. That was a big-time stop. Probably the biggest play so far as that Knight defense comes up big. Now under 4 minutes of play in the third quarter. Seminoles to punt it away.
0: Set to get the football back. The dangerous Wyatt Stevens is going to get a chance to return punt. This. He's at the 35-yard line. He's got some running room out to the left side. Here goes Wyatt Stevens. It's going to be tackled out of bounds at the 45. As it's starting to get a little pushy and shovey out there.
1: Yeah.
0: As I just watched Eli Zapp block a guy into the ground, and him and the Seminoles weren't liking each other there for a second.
1: Maroon Knight's going to take over on the 44-yard line.
0: Cusick will start in shotgun here. Dustin Sanders split to his left. Levi Ryan at the top of the field. Here's the snap. Hand off to Sanders. Sanders got some running room. He's got some blockers. Sanders, he'll lower his shoulder. Nice run down to the 35-yard line. It'll be a gain of 7.
1: Nice run there for Sanders.
2: Second down 3.
1: Getting him outside a little bit. Wasn't completely, but a nice gain of 7, and actually they're going to call it 8.
0: And I can see directly across from us, I can see Coach Ryan in the top right window putting his hands on his head, just trying to figure out what to call to get these guys going. Cusick back in shotgun now. Here's the snap. Hand off to Sanner, back to the left side. Sanner nice, patiently running. Enough there for a first down. That'll move the ball up to the 30-yard line. Hillbilly hauling first down there for the Knights.
1: And they may just keep giving this ball to him the rest of this quarter and rest of this drive.
2: To the 31-yard line, first down, Maroon Knights.
1: The clock just keeps ticking away. Maroon Knights lead 14-7, 2.5 minutes to play in the third quarter.
0: Same formation now. They're just going to split sides. So Sanner to the left to Cusick now. First down and 10 from the 30-yard line. Here's the snap. Cusick's going to take it himself. Cusick has some running room out to the left side. Nice tackle
1: there. Maddox Henderson, nice tackle.
2: Maddox Henderson on the stop.
0: About a gain of 1 for the Knights. We're going to have second down and 9. And Jared, right around this 30-yard mark, Wheeling Central has a wheel route that they really like to find Levi Ryan. It's usually out of a bunch formation. If they go to that trip set, look for that wheel route.
1: Yeah, and I don't think we've seen Levi involved in any play so far tonight. So maybe said this could be a good call here, Soup.
0: Here's the snap. Hand off to Sanner to the right side. Sanner, he sets his runners out to the right side. There goes Sanner. Oh, and he slammed to the ground after about a gain of 12. It's going to be enough for a first down, and that looked like that one hurt.
1: Yeah, big Owen Howard there on the tackle along with Max Demchak. But a first down for Wheeling Central. I'm going to call it down to the 18-yard line of the Seminoles. Minute and a half to go in the quarter.
0: Knights are heading to the red zone.
1: 14-7 they lead. Knights trying to take a 2-possession lead.
0: They've got a ton of room at the top of the field for Levi if he goes for a slant. Here's the snap. Hand off to Sanner again. Sanner up the middle he goes. He's met hard by the Seminoles offense or defense, but after a gain of 5, we'll have a second down and 5 down to the 13 as we get close to a minute to go here in the third. You're right, Jerry. They might just keep running that same play.
1: Yeah, I mean, they just keep giving it to Sanner. They can't really stop him right now. The central O-line doing a good job to open up a few holes for him. They'll call it a 2nd and 7 under a minute to play here in the quarter.
0: Dustin Sanner huffing and puffing. We're going to go T formation now for the Knights. Brady Ernest to the left to Cusick. Seth Wadusky to his right. Dustin Sanner split behind him. Here's the snap. Turn around, hand off to Sanner. Sanders met right up the middle. He's tackled down at about the 15-yard line. That's going nowhere. But with only 25 seconds left on the game clock, Central can take this to the fourth quarter.
1: Little John after the play there. Said things getting a little bit chippy.
0: Jerry, you're right. These are no strangers to each other.
1: These two schools know each other pretty well over the past few years. And that will run things out to the end of the quarter.
0: So we'll send it to the fourth quarter here. Knights 14, Seminole 7. We'll send it to the studio for a quick break.
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2: All right, everybody, welcome back here to Woodsfield, Ohio. Wheeling Central taking over. Heading, flipping the fields here. They're going to be on the 15-yard line. So we welcome back here. I'm Brian Campbell, joined with Jarrett Delbrook with Pine Room and the Watchdogs. Knights 14, Seminoles 7. We got a third down and 7 for the Knights at the 15-yard line. Interested to see if the Wheeling Central keeps this on the ground. Could be four down territory. Also a good opportunity for a field goal here. T formation for the Knights. Here's a snap. Fake handoff. Cusick rolling to the left side. Cusick waiting. He's going to go back to the right. Cusick's in a foot race. Cusick now at the 15. Cusick's going to go out of bounds at the 5. He had Brady Ernest here in the flat, but missed him. That'll be enough for a first down.
3: Yeah, good job to still get, still get the first down. Looks like Nika looking over and kind of confused.
2: As this is unbelievable, that where they spotted it on the first down, they're going to call that fourth and inches. As Nico purposely ran out of bounds, so he had a first down.
3: Like he was well beyond that.
2: And Jarrett, you said this earlier, so we're going to have fourth and inches.
3: Oh, my goodness. Wow. It looked like Nico was well beyond that marker, but maybe we didn't see it correctly, but man, I thought that was a first down. So you're right. So fourth and inches, they're going to call it. And this is a massive play right here.
2: See what the Knights do. They're in T formation. Cusick will take the snap, turn around, hand it to Dustin Sanders. Dustin Sanders got enough and more all the way down to the 2-yard line. Down to the 2. Dustin Sanders, first down.
3: Yeah, they just give it to Sanders. No messing around. They went from that went in shotgun again. I was a little worried. We saw it earlier in the game. Another fourth down where Wheeling Central went from shotgun and not able to convert, but that one, just give it to Sander, let him run up the middle, and here we go, first and goal.
2: T formation now for the Knights. Here's Cusick, shotgun, handoff to Dustin Sander. Sander right up the middle, in for 6. West Virginia Northern Community College touchdown, Knights 20, Seminoles 7.
3: Yep, just no messing around there from Wheeling Central. That pretty much that entire drive was all Dustin Sander. Just hand the football to him and let him work.
2: So Knights up 2 touchdowns now. Clay Petrie's extra point. As the Duggar saucy spread going to come into play again, as it always does. Matt Watson, as good as it gets. It's unbelievable. Hey,
3: a lot of game left. And
2: Petrie's kick is up and good. And that would have been good from about 50. So Knights 21, Seminole 7.
3: Yeah, I'm going to keep it here. We'll run down all of our sponsors at least one more time. As things get tighter into this game, don't know how much time we'll have. But The Wheel, IBEW Local 141, the IC Group, Wheeling Island Casino, Zambito Dentistry, Belmont Savings Bank, Hillbilly Hauling, West Virginia Northern Community College, The Health Plan, Straub 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with State Farm Insurance, McDonald's, Apex Aesthetics and Wellness, and Herman Lance with Lance Law Offices. I know we say it all the time, but thank you to all of our sponsors. We couldn't do this Football Friday without all of you, and we just have a blast every week doing this in the Ohio Valley. So 21-7, Maroon Knights lead.
2: And this might play into Monroe Central's favor now, Jared, having to throw it a little bit.
3: Yeah.
2: They've had great success through the air tonight, letting Cooper Howell drop back, throw some post routes. Look for Wheeling Central to put in their nickel package here and let their athletes go get the football. So Clay Petrie set to kick. As this was a low-scoring game for the entire first half.
3: Yeah, it's now picked up a little bit.
2: Clay Petrie in the kick for the Knights. Down here at the bottom is one of the gunners, Eli Zapp. At the top is Triton Brown. Wyatt Stevens in there as well. Here's Petrie's kick. Petrie will send it deep into the end zone, about 4 yards into the back of the end zone. And that's where Monroe Central will take over at the 20-yard line. Jared, that grass is so thick. Petrie's ball hit 3 yards in the end zone and almost looked like a cue shot.
3: It did.
2: It almost spun.
3: It almost stayed in the end zone, actually. But, yeah, that I gotta imagine that we were saying earlier, that grass getting a little slippery. We're getting later into the night here. It's getting cold. It's amazing. Some of those guys on the sideline. Actually, I think every guy on the sideline doesn't have sleeves on. They got to be getting chilly. Down there, as I know I got my coat on, and we're up in the press box.
2: Can't believe we're using the C word.
3: Cold.
2: It is actually starting to get cold.
3: Yeah.
2: It really was a hot summer, dude.
3: It was a really hot summer.
2: Those
3: hot
2: American Legion games.
3: Oh, hot and humid.
2: Howell starting shotgun from the 20-yard line. He'll drop straight back. He's got some pressure. Dom Pisani, ball in the air. Fight for it. Incomplete. As Dom Pisani was in on Howell.
3: Yeah, it looked like he hit his arm. The ball kind of was a duck in the air. Luckily for Monroe Central, fell short of everybody.
2: Central going to get to pin their ears back now and send the house. Joey Jerome, Luke Shuttler back deep for the Knights. Cooper Howell going to go back in shotgun. Split next to him is Owen Howard. Howard to the right side. Low snap. Ball on the ground. We're going to have a false start on Monroe Central.
3: That actually is probably works in their favor. That was going to be a whole lot of trouble for Howell. Low snap and bounce, and he dropped it.
2: And those low snaps aren't happening out of a coincidence. Dom Pisani is just giving them fits every time that ball is snapped.
3: Yeah, we've seen that a few times now. So 11-10 to go in the game, 21-7. Wheeling Central leads. Seminole's got two timeouts remaining. Central's got three. Second and 15 from the 15.

0: Second and 10 with 11 minutes and 7 seconds to go here in the fourth quarter. But Jarrett, they look like dogs with their ears pinned back because they know the snap count
1: they
0: now.
1: They did. You were right. Trenton McArdle was flying up there. Wasn't able to stop himself, so that'll move Monroe Central back up to the original line, up to the 20-yard line, second and 10. 21-7. Wheeling Central leads.
0: Howard in there with Howe. He's in shotgun, trips down here at the bottom of the field. Corbin Farnsworth dots the trips. Here's Howe. Rolling to the right side. Here comes Brady Ernest. Ernest from the back, sacked. Brady Ernest was flying in there and sacked Cooper Howe for a 10-yard loss.
1: And I'm very surprised Howe even held on to that football. He had no idea that Brady Ernest was tracking him down. And big Brady for a loss at 10. Third and 20 now for Monroe Central. And starting to get into a little bit of panic territory for the Seminoles. They got to really get going here. Down two scores with just over 10 minutes to play.
0: Cooper Howe in shotgun now. He'll take the snap. He drops. He's looking. He's waiting. Cooper Howe's going to chuck it way down the field. He's got a man. Here's Corbin Farnsworth. That ball's caught.
1: Oh, my goodness.
0: Enough for a first down.
1: What a play.
0: All the way down to the 35-yard line. First down, Seminoles. What a play, keeping them alive.
1: Yeah, great ball and a great catch from Farnsworth right on the near sideline here, all the way up to the 35-yard line. Great play on both sides.
0: He got lost behind that defense, and he was wide open down here.
1: And it looks like after that catch, he looked over at his head coach, Jonathan Calder, and was saying, hey, let's keep doing that. See if they don't go through the air again here.
0: Howe in shotgun again. They're going to throw. Three-step drop. Howe's got a man out there to the left side. Oh, makes a man miss. Falls forward to the 40-yard line. Shifty.
1: Max Demchak. Nice move for a gain of about 5 there.
0: Seminoles not out of this yet. They've been having success throwing the football all night.
1: And they were saying to us earlier in the day, Owen Howard, when they put him in the backfield, they don't give him the ball, but more of just a blocking back. So now under 10 minutes to play. Second and 5.
0: Long huddle there
1: for
0: the Seminoles.
1: Yeah,
0: look to see
1: huddle.
0: If they have a hard count here. A little confusion. They might have to burn a timeout. 4 seconds. Down to 3. Down to 2. Down to 1. They're going to get the snap off as the head coach was trying to get a timeout. Screenplay to the left side. Here goes Corbin Farnsworth. He's off to the races. Tackled finally. Out for enough for a first down. As Dom Pisani always has something to say, and Farnsworth for the Seminoles has been the same way tonight, and that is just a recipe for disaster once those two meet. So first down, Seminoles up to the 46-yard line, 9 minutes and 10 seconds to go. Jared, for the Seminoles, you kind of want to score here probably around that seven-minute mark, six-minute mark.
1: Like you said, Soup, they're kind of taking a long time in these huddles. They will reset the play clock.
0: Farnsworth back in shotgun. He'll take the snap. He's looking for a man. Farnsworth's got a man out here to the right side. That's Kaiser. He's got some running room. Kaiser's at the 40, down to the 35. Hit hard there by Jerome and Wyatt Stevens, but not after a big gain of 20, down to the 33-yard line. As you're right, Jared Farnsworth just put his hands in there and said, let's keep doing it.
1: Yeah, I'm saying that's he looked over at the sideline and said, let's just keep going. And they have seen success, and Central's having a really hard time stopping the pass.
0: As Wheeling Central's going to burn their first timeout of the half. And that'll send these teams right to the sideline. First down and 10 for the Seminoles at the 32-yard line when we get back.
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1: All right, everybody, welcome back here to Woodsfield, Ohio. We got a first down and 10 for the Seminoles as they're in the Maroon Knight territory all the way down to the 33-yard line. Cooper Howe has been slinging that football around this drive. He'll start in shotgun now. 8 minutes and 32 seconds to go. Knights 21, Seminoles 7. Here's the snap. Howe will take a drop. He's got some time. Howe looking, waiting. Howe still looking. Finds a man over the middle. Tackled hard there by Nico Cusick. But not after a gain of five. The Seminoles moving the football.
2: Yeah, Demchak again on the reception there. Good job of holding on to that football because Nico Cusick hit him really hard. They'll call it a gain of four. Second and six from the Maroon Knight 29-yard line.
1: Farnsworth will head to the top of the field, split there with Kaiser. Look for Farnsworth to take a shot down the middle. Here's the snap. Howe's dropping, waiting, being chased there by Olin Ames. Eli Zapp's right there. Howe makes a man miss. Here goes Howe out to the right side. Howe's looking. He's got a man over the middle. That ball's caught. Oh, he makes a man miss. He's going to score a touchdown. The Seminoles staying alive.
2: That's the second time that we've seen Max Demchak do that.
1: Demchak is shifty.
2: Howe did a great job to roll out to his right, avoid two players from Wheeling Central bringing pressure, and he rolled out to his right, found Max Demchak along the near sideline down towards the about the 10-yard line, and Demchak put his foot in the ground and made a man miss. He went flying about 10 yards past him. As we got a player down for Monroe Central.
1: He's tough to tackle in the first place, and the fact that he can move like that, he's made probably seven or eight men miss tonight.
2: Man, he did it. Great job.
1: What a play.
2: Yeah, that was a phenomenal play. We got a Seminole down, and we'll take a quick break.
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1: All right, everybody, welcome back here to Woodsfield, Ohio. After a Demchak receiving touchdown from Cooper Howe, huge extra point coming up as the Knights are up eight with 7:43 to go. Kaiser's in for the kick. So here we go with 7:43 to go. Massive extra point.
2: Jet Kaiser on to kick it.
1: Here's a snap. Good snap. That's up. And that is good as that splits the uprights. 7-point deficit now for the Seminoles as they're staying alive, Jer.
2: Yeah, that was a really, really good play on both ends. Cooper Howe, so athletic. In Central, they brought the pressure as Olin Ames and Eli Zapp, they both got through, and Howe went left and then rolled back around to the right and found a wide open Max Demchak, and he made an incredible move to make a man miss and score for 29-yard touchdown pass. So, as you said, 21-14. Now Wheeling Central leads, 7:43 to go in the game. Both teams have two timeouts remaining. Monroe Central set to kick it off.
1: And if you're the Knights, you can't turn around and just start handing this ball off and try to get stuff. You've got to go down and score if you're Wheeling Central here.
2: Yeah, because we've seen how well Monroe Central's been able to throw the football. Don't want to just give it right back, obviously.
1: Kaiser's going to be set to kick there from the 40-yard line. So Wheeling Central 21, the Seminoles 14, 7:43 to go. Here's Kaiser's kick. It's a high kick down to the 10-yard line. Taken there by Cronus. Cronus out to the left side. Cronus bounces off a tackle. Cronus had some running room, but he runs right into a Seminole.
2: We're on the football.
1: Tackled there at the 28-yard line. So that's where Wheeling Central set to take over. Jerry, I think you treat this, if you're Wheeling Central, as if you're tied or down. You got to go score.
2: Yeah, I agree. Go down and score. Or just give this to Dustin Sander and let him work. But like I said, Soup, not just, you know, run this thing out. Try to maybe get him out wide a little bit. Break off a big one. Maybe even find Levi Ryan up there at the top.
1: Knights in shotgun here. Here's the snap. They'll turn around. They'll hand that right to Dustin Sander. Sander, he'll fall forward for about a gain of two.
2: Soup, you're right.
1: That's what you can't. You can't get
2: you
1: second.
2: Just were saying, it's just like right there. Right, second and eight now.
1: Second eight. Let's see what the Knights decide to do.
2: Just over 7 minutes to play.
1: Shotgun formation now. They'll split Sander out to the left a little bit. If they get this defensive end to bite on a Sander fake handoff and Nico pulls this, it could go for long. So here's the snap. Cusick will hand it off to Sander. Sander hit the hole hard. Here goes Dustin Sander. As he falls forward. It's a nice gain of about seven. We're going to have third down and one.
2: Yeah, and here comes a massive play. Just saying, get him out wide there. Looks like a long... whistle here.
1: Looks like they're going to have a possible first down, yeah, for the Knights.
2: Jeez, from our angle, that looked like that ball was well short.
1: I thought a measurement was coming at least.
2: So they do call it a first down. So big gain there for Sander and converts. New set of downs here for the Knights.
1: And even better, that chews at least two more minutes off the clock if they continue to run this.
2: 6:30 to go in the game. First and 10 from the Maroon Knight 39. They lead by seven.
1: There's that trips formation at the top of the field for the first time tonight. Cusick will take the snap. He'll roll to the left. Cusick's trying to make a man miss. Foot race out here to the left side. Cusick's at the 40.
2: And that is not what
1: Cusick
2: really
1: stiff arms a man. he gets shoved into the Seminoles team over here on the sideline. But that's only a gain of one.
2: Yeah, and you stop the clock. Second down, seven.
1: You're right, Jerry. You got to stay in bounds. Actually, they'll call that a gain of three. So second and seven.
2: Yeah, it was actually a bigger gain than I thought. But gain of three stops the clock at 6:14. It is getting chilly here at Woodsfield. 57 degrees.
1: Here's the snap. Hand off to Sander. Sander sets the blocker, jumps over man. Dustin Sander finally tackled, but we got a flag. Coming in late, as one of the Knights are on the ground, he might have been shot blocked from the defense. That's in the area of holding.
2: Yeah, he did, chop block.
1: I see.
2: I think that's what,
1: chop block on the defense. Yeah, so that's coming. Yeah, that's an automatic first down for the Knights.
2: Good call. not happy folks.
1: As actually, they're going to, that's a 5-yard penalty. So Coach Young's deciding if he's going to accept this penalty right now. And that would either make it third and short, or they're going to make it about second and two.
2: Or second and seven, right?
1: So it's second and seven right now. They'll
2: like
1: take
2: they
1: the.
2: Gonna, what?
1: 10-yard penalty. So they'll automatic first down
2: okay.
1: there.
2: I wonder what the discussion was then. I don't understand.
1: So they'll run the clock now.
2: Yeah,
1: so first down, night.
2: Really, yeah,
1: that's
2: really
1: an easy
2: why.
1: Answer.
2: Yeah, I don't really know what why they I don't know. What? Who knows?
1: That'll roll the clock under 6 minutes now. Knights move the football up to the 48-yard line. 5 minutes and 50 seconds to go. T formation. Knights are going to let this roll down as long as they can.
2: Yeah, as you say, now you start to get down to that territory where you can try to maybe run this thing out a little bit.
1: Here's the snap. Cusick, he'll turn around, hand it to Sander. Dustin Sander, tough run out to the right side.
2: Another first down.
1: Dustin Sander needs an ice bath. As there's a flag deep in the backfield. As another blow. We're going to have another chop block.
2: Yeah, geez,
1: on the defense.
2: One. My goodness.
7: Chop block against the defense.
2: A chop block again. Two plays in a row. How often do you see that? Two chop blocks in a row. Well, now push the Knights down. About the 30. See where they're going to walk this thing all the way down to.
1: These Seminoles fans are not happy with back-to-back chop blocks. So, Jared, I haven't seen
2: why
1: them.
2: Have the chains not moved?
1: I think they messed up their math. Now they're going to walk it out for 10. But, Jared, wouldn't you just move it 10 yards from wherever that is?
2: I don't understand. What?
1: 15-yard penalty, it looks like.
2: Soup, I don't think I've ever seen a referee, like, step out. I've never seen him, like,
1: no.
2: Like step like he's, like, measuring with his
1: yeah.
2: feet like
1: just,
2: that.
1: Just
2: I've never
1: add
2: seen
1: 15.
2: I've never seen
1: or
2: that
1: in
2: before.
1: This case, head subtract 15.
2: He's, like, stepping the yard line. He's, like, stepping on the hashes. I've never
1: so Knights first down and 10 now from the Seminole 34-yard line. Cusick in shotgun. With that clock is rolling, they're going to let this go down as long as they can.
2: Yeah, that'll get it to about
1: 45-ish.
2: 45, yeah. Once they snap this ball.
1: Cusick will set his line. Here's the snap. Fake handoff. Cusick oh broken play. Here goes Cusick out to the right side. Lowers his shoulder. Gets a gain of 6. Him and Sander. Him and Sander a little off.
2: Oh, no, they're going to wind it. Say he was down inbounds. Okay.
1: Miscommunication there between them.
2: Yeah, that was a – I thought that was not going to go well, and Nico able to pull it back and it would have bounced it out to the right side. So that'll get it just to about 4 minutes once they snap this ball. Left in the game, 21-14, Maroon Knights lead, second and 4 from the 27-yard line of Monroe Central.
1: Second down and 4. Here's the snap. Hand off to Sander right up the middle. Sander tackled hard, but he falls forward for a first down. That's a hillbilly hauling first down, down to the 20-yard line.
7: Pick up to the 21-yard line, first down, Maroon Knights.
1: Knights drive in here as that clock is stopped for a second here, right at the 4-minute mark. Wheeling Central threatening again as they're right outside the red zone.
2: Good crowd over on the other side for Central. Traveled pretty well down. About an hour away from Wheeling, we clocked it, Soup.
1: Here's the snap, turnaround, handoff right to Sander up the middle again. He falls forward for 8, and the Seminoles just don't have an answer
2: yeah,
1: for that power
2: just,
1: run.
2: Just running really well right now.
7: Came to the ball carrier. Butterfly on the shot.
2: Second and 4, gain of 6 on the play, down to the 15-yard line. Again, Knights lead by 7. Now under, well, in 10 seconds, under 3 minutes to go. Play clock at 15.
1: Down to 3 minutes now. Play clock at 10. Here's the snap. Turn around. Hand it to Sander. Sander jumps over a guy. He'll fall forward enough there. It's going to be close for a first down. The Seminoles have two timeouts left. As Jarrett, at some point, you would think the Seminoles would stick 10 guys on the line,
2: yeah, I mean,
1: maybe.
2: Just kind of letting Sander do whatever he wants right now. Yeah, I don't, Central's not going to go away from this, I wouldn't imagine. So it's going to be first and goal from the 10-yard line.
1: As the Seminoles head coach is all going to check on one of his players that was hurt. I was wondering where he was going to the right side back here. First down and goal here for the Knights. Here's the handoff to Sander.
2: There.
1: He's stuck hard there.
2: Adjustment there, Soup.
1: There was about eight guys on the line that time.
2: Jace Stevens able to break through and finally stop Dustin Sander. No gain on the play. And after they snap this, we're going to be under 2 minutes to play here.
1: Jerry, if you have any sort of fake handoff there to Sander, where you can pull that and run it. So the Knights actually look like they're going to take this all the way down and possibly call a timeout.
2: When do you think Monroe Central is going to start calling a timeout?
1: Knights in shotgun, 5 seconds to go. Here comes a timeout from Wheeling Central. So with a minute 54 to go, Central will use a timeout. We got a second down and goal from the 10-yard line. Knights 21, Seminoles 14.
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1: All right, welcome back here. The Knights face a second down and goal from the 10-yard line. T formation for the Knights. Cusick in it, shotgun with Ernest to his left, Wadusky to his right. Sander split behind him. Here's the snap. Fake handoff, Cusick to the right side. Jumps over a man, Cusick hit hard. They're going to flag Nico. Not allowed to jump over a guy in high school. As Nico hurtled it too.
2: That was a nice move. And that actually now is going to make it a lot tougher here for Wheeling Central. And I just heard him say, I don't understand why that's a penalty, especially with them
1: getting more athletic.
2: I really don't understand that. You got to do what you got to do to avoid it.
1: Yes.
2: I mean, it's almost like something. You want him to run into him and hurt his leg? Yeah. I don't understand.
1: They're going to wave that penalty off for jumping over him. So they'll replay second down.
2: Okay. I mean,
1: they're gonna call that a loss down at the 8-yard line, so a gain of two.
2: I don't know, that doesn't make any sense to me. But here we go.
1: Looks like the Knights are gonna throw the football here, as I just saw Nico look at Levi and try to call a different play. But we have a minute 48 to go.
2: Second and goal from the 8. 21-14, Wheeling Central leads. It's a third down. Okay, yeah, you're right, Sue. I was wondering if they were going to change. Yes, you're right. Third and goal from the 8.
1: As the white hat is running. Jared, I've never seen some of this stuff with these referees all out of whack. So they'll run the clock. Here we go. T formation for the Knights. Shuttler down here at the bottom.
2: Going to have another whistle.
1: I don't think they were supposed to run the clock. We're about to hear from the white hat.
2: He yelled, I'll get it corrected.
7: Clock's going to be reset at 148.
1: Resetting the clock to 148, and the clock won't start.
2: Right. They weren't supposed to wind the clock there. White Hat was hearing, and he yelled over, I'll get it corrected. And they did. He did.
1: Third down and goal from the 8-yard line here. T formation for the Knights. Cusick in at shotgun with Sanders split behind him. Here's the snap. Fake handoff. Cusick's going to take it right up the middle. Cusick's hit hard, still going. Down to the 5-yard line.
2: And I think Monroe Central probably will take a timeout right, I think. They should.
1: So fourth and goal. You got to bring Petrie out here.
2: I was just going to say, I think you got to bring out Clay Petrie. Let him kick it. And while we have the time during this timeout, I'll run down all of our sponsors one more time. The Wheel with our Football Friday host where we were earlier today. The IBEW Local 141, EIC Group with our pick of the week. 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We're up here in the Flooring Center broadcast booth. We appreciate all the guys here at Monroe Central. It's been so awesome to us. And great food, great setup. Duggar's Market with our Duggar's Saucy Spreads. The Diocese of Wheeling, Charleston. Karen Stakem, Hawkins Hearing. 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McDonald's, Apex Aesthetics and Wellness. And Herman Lance with Lance Law Offices. Thank you again to all of our sponsors. We could not do it without you. And here we go.
1: So Clay Petrie set to kick to make this a two-possession game. This was from the 5-yard line, so it'll be a 22-yard field goal. The reliable Clay Petrie. Here's the snap. Snap is low.
2: Oh, my God.
1: Brady Ernest is going to have to try to run this in. Brady Ernest throwing it up. It's up in the air. Bozart, that's no good.
2: Oh, my goodness.
1: That was a bad snap.
2: Oh, wow.
1: The snap was low, and the Seminoles will take over.
2: Oh, my goodness.
1: Ladies and gentlemen, we got a football game.
2: Oh, my goodness. What a disaster from Wheeling Central. So Monroe Central will take over on the 6-yard line. A minute 41 to go in the game. 21-14, Wheeling Central leads. And I think that might be the first time all year we've seen that happen, Soup.
1: Wow.
2: Oh, my.
1: Here we go.
2: And so, just like we've seen all game, Monroe Central able to air it out a little bit. So let's see what they can do.
1: Can Cooper Howe and company lead a 95-yard drive? Here we go. First play over to the left side. Incomplete pass. He throws that short. Obviously, four down territory the whole way here. The clock will stop at a minute 37. One timeout left for the Seminoles. They're going to have to go 95 yards.
2: Yeah, that was intended for Max Demchak, who we've seen score a 29-yard touchdown earlier in this half.
1: Jared, I don't like how they still have Nico in at cornerback. You'd think they would switch him with Joey Jerome here and stick one of your fast athletes back there as a cushion.
2: We've seen what Demchak's been able to do.
1: Especially over the middle of the field.
2: How quick and how shifty he's been, as well as Farnsworth.
1: Here's the snap. Howe looking, waiting. Howe's hit hard. Safety.
2: Safety.
1: Ball's on the ground. Excuse me. The ball was fumbled. It's out on the 1-yard line. And that ball was recovered. Recovered by the Seminoles on the 1-yard line.
2: Oh, my goodness.
1: So we're going to have third and long as they're going to roll the clock, and now they're coming together.
2: Oh, man. That was really close. He was tackled and fell, into the end zone. But
1: he was hit in?
2: I think, actually, maybe if he didn't fumble that, I think that probably would have been a safety.
1: Yes,
2: but
1: I agree.
2: He fumbled it out of the end zone.
1: As the clock has stopped for a second, Jer.
2: So now Monroe Central got to go 99 yards, maybe 99 and a half yards. A lot of kind of confusion right now. They're saying, I think, somebody's yelling, start the clock. I don't know what the – there's a
1: All right, here we go. So they're set
2: right
1: to
2: now.
1: Snap.
2: The clock still is not running. Finally,
1: they'll start
2: they roll
1: the clock.
2: It.
1: So the Seminoles have to go 99 yards in a minute and 16 seconds. Here's Howe. He's got to be careful. He doesn't step in the back of the end zone. Here's over the middle.
2: Oh, flag.
1: Flags everywhere. Two in the back of the end zone. One here at the 5-yard line.
2: Not happy.
1: Jared, I think we're going to have a personal foul on Central and then a hold on Central.
2: Oh, boy.
1: Brady Ernest is saying we have a safety because there would be a hold in the end zone, which would
2: So a hold on Monroe Central.
1: Pass interference on Central.
9: Holding against the Seminoles. Pass interference.
1: Offset. So the pass interference by Central and the holding by the Seminoles will offset.
2: Okay.
1: So we would have had a safety with no pass interference.
2: Yeah, I was gonna say, it definitely would have been a safety. So Monroe Central they are cheating death right now. So we'll replay
1: back to the 1-yard line.
2: Back to the 1-yard line.
1: Seminole fans are not happy. So here's Howe. The Knights are bringing pressure. Howe being chased. Howe, incomplete pass.
2: Just again, almost a safety. Oh, Howe was just barely able to get that off before he went down. And
1: now Seth Wadusky, the pass was incomplete. Seth Wadusky's asking for a safety now, saying his knee was down. As we await a call, they're huddled up again.
2: I think he got it off.
1: Incomplete pass. So.
2: So once again, I mean, again, how close they have been.
1: Fourth and 15 now from the 1-yard line.
2: This is about as tough as it gets here if you're Monroe Central.
1: How many times have we seen the referees come in a huddle today?
2: Oh, my gosh.
1: Here go the Knights. As Coach Mike Young's asking for a timeout, he's going to get one. So on a fourth down and 15 from their 1-yard line, Coach Young will use a timeout. We'll keep it right here.
2: Yeah, I'll run down some of our scores from around the valley. Keep you updated. Thanks to Matt for getting all these for us. Parkersburg South leads JM 24-20. Barnesville 68. Harrison Central 13. Bel Air leads Indian Creek 25-22. Toronto leads Edison 34-25. And St. C. up 35-0 on Wheeling Park. My goodness, Wheeling Park has been outscored now 101-0 their past two games so far. Steubenville 37, Wheelersburg 14. Fort Fry leads Caldwell. Actually, final from that game, 38-7. They beat Caldwell. Oak Glen up 34-0 on Buckeye Local. Connaughton Valley leads Bridgeport 42-16.
1: Jared, doesn't get any easier for Park next week. Morgantown at home.
2: That's just, ugh. Not good at Wheeling Park. East Liverpool 28, Cambridge 7. Brook 33, Beaver Local 20. That's a little bit of a shocker to me. Cameron 34, Tucker County 6. JM takes actually the lead 27-24. It's a big comeback for JM. Shadyside 42, Shenandoah 14. Ferry 45, Union Local 20.
1: It's here getting we go. Loud here.
2: Here we go.
1: Fourth down and 15.
2: We gotta be careful here not to give up a big long play here for Wheeling Central, obviously, just to be careful not.
1: From the 1-yard line, Cooper Howell, this is for the game. He'll send a man in motion. Here's the snap. Howell, swing play out there. A little hook and ladder. Here's Kaiser. Tackled. That'll end the game.
2: Brady Ernest, I think that was. Was that Ernest out there?
1: I believe so. Brady Ernest calls game.
2: I actually really like that play from Monroe Central.
1: Call.
2: And Brady Ernest just so athletic out there. Big time tackle. That actually was a pretty good play.
1: Great play call.
2: I like it now. I got to imagine.
1: Wheeling Central could kneel this out
2: kneel it
1: and end
2: out.
1: The game. Great win for the Knights
2: they
1: here.
2: They can stop
1: the
2: talking
1: road.
2: About this losing streak.
1: Yes.
2: Get back into the win column.
1: Knights. Going to end a 3-game losing streak. They play their fourth Ohio team in a row. And the Knights will set to kneel this out. So they'll have to kneel this twice with 1:02 to go. Cusick will take the snap, and he will kneel that. And he'll run the clock at 59 seconds. So,
2: oh, man. That is a grinder of a win. And Monroe Central actually just took a timeout, and I don't think the Wheeling Central side was too happy about that one. But
1: Yeah, so with no timeouts left now, they just delayed the game by two more snaps.
2: Yeah, I don't really know why they would do that, maybe. Interesting, but 21-14, Wheeling Central. Gonna get a win. And a well played game all around. Really, really good
1: game.
2: Really
1: good athletes.
2: I tell you what,
1: side.
2: If Brady Ernst didn't make that tackle out there, that's a first down for sure. And Monroe Central with a timeout to go and over a minute to play. How good they've been through the air. Who knows what would have happened there, but great job from the Central defense. Played really well tonight. So line back up. Wait for Nico to kneel this thing out.
1: I'll have to kneel this twice, actually. Here's the snap. We'll take a kneel.
2: Oh, boy.
1: There's a big.
2: Oh, boy.
1: There's
2: going
1: to be a fight now there. Yeah, there's some pushing and shoving. They need to get their quarterback out of there.
2: Here we go. As they tried to
1: Coach Ryan grabs Nico and shoves him off the field.
2: Oh, here we go.
1: There's some more pushing and shoving. They need to get everybody off the field right now.
2: Just call this thing.
1: Is Levi Ryan still in there talking?
2: Yeah. What happened there is a Monroe Central player kind of tried to jump the snap there, and I mean, I get it. You play till the end of the
1: but that's bad. That's bad on them calling a timeout to delay the game.
2: Yeah, I think that's kind of maybe a little bit on both sides there, and now it's just kind of a little bit of a stain on a well-played game. But both sides kind of split, and now they'll separate. And
1: I don't agree with how hard they came off the ball.
2: Yeah,
1: there
2: that was.
1: You don't see that at a lot of levels.
2: Yeah, so let's see. I would imagine that they're probably just going to end this thing.
1: Yeah,
2: right?
1: You would think you would end the game. So with only 50 seconds left, personal foul on the offense, personal foul offsetting on the defense. Those are gonna offset. They're gonna run one more play.
2: Yeah, so they are gonna.
1: So what happened was there's 50 seconds left, and Monroe Central calls a timeout. Wheeling Central was set to knee, but because the play clock is 25 seconds, they would have to run another play. Monroe Central came firing off the ball and drilled Wheeling Central.
2: Yeah, then obviously Wheeling Central took exception to that, and Coach is out on the field.
1: I'm watching Coach Ryan tell Nico and Levi what to do and give them scenarios of what happens.
2: Don't do anything dumb to get, you know.
1: Well, technically, Jared, now you're going to have to run two more plays at 50 seconds at second down now.
2: Yeah, you're right, 50.7. So. Maybe you're right, Sue. Maybe this thing isn't over, technically. Waiting to see
1: when they snap this football.
2: So there's 25 seconds on the play clock. Okay,
1: they'll run it now.
2: They're gonna run. I mean, technically, I guess there would be 0.7 left on the clock. So maybe if they kneel this out, Monroe Central gets one more play with 0.7.
1: Yes, and Central would have to snap it one more time and kneel it. Here's the snap, and here's the kneel. So, and that'll get it with 40 seconds on the play clock.
2: Yeah,
1: that'll end the game.
2: Mind.
1: So I, we,

0: Not quite sure what happened there, but we're going to tap in now. Obviously, as the Wheeling Central game has come to an end, we are going to tap into now the Wheeling Park game, as there was a later start to that game. And don't know that it is as happy
1: we're all
0: an
1: good.
0: Ending
1: Everybody's
0: as
1: through.
0: The Wheeling Central
1: The line
0: game.
1: Is all through, and that'll do it, Soupy. Maroon Knights get into the win column.
0: Back at Wheeling Central.
2: Welcome back to the win column, yes. Maroon Knights. Thanks again to our team back there at the studio, our host, the Pine Room and the Watchdog, Matt Watson, our GM, Jub Delbrug, Chris Pavlik, Jeff Doyle, our park guys, Tyler Cooley, Coach Mark Delbrug, Luke Doyle. Thanks to Big Bob, Rocky, and Kayleen. Good win for the Knights here, 21-14. Until next week with the Pine Room and the Watchdog.
3: Victory formation up 27-24. And Shadyside 42-14 final over Shenandoah.
4: Wow. I'm getting slaughtered in the Duggars. All right, here we go. Clock running again. 4.5 to go. Give up the middle. Breaks out to the left. And
3: there goes the over.
4: Going to get. So St. C has just pushed this game over the total. And that is number 18. Have to. Brody Moe. Boy, freshman. Freshman Brody Moe takes it in for a 6-yard touchdown. And now St. C now leads 48-7, and it pushes the total over Matt's set line, which is not shocking with the Patriots. It's 2 weeks in a row late. Some garbage touchdowns puts it over. And a new kicker in also, and he is going to put it right down the middle, as that is Ace Lednick. He puts it through, so 3:49 to go. The clock's still running. Now they stop it. I don't know why they stopped it. Would have been nice to just keep it running. So 49-7, the Patriots trail.
3: I'll be in Bridgeport in the Connaughton Valley final. Connaughton Valley 50, Bridgeport 16.
4: Wow.
3: Bridgeport won a game yet this year?
4: Oh, that's a great question, Luke. I don't know the answer to that. And we're winding down. I want to thank our sponsors once again. Really appreciate all of our sponsors. Thank you so much. Wish I could go around and shake all their hands for supporting us. We want to continue to promote them. And, folks, support our sponsors. They're wonderful businesses, wonderful people. I want to thank them all. The Wheel, IBEW Local 141, IC Group, Wheeling Island Casino, Zambito Dentistry, Belmont Savings Bank, Hillbilly Hauling, Champs Cafe, West Virginia Northern Community College, The Health Plan, Straub 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
3: And Central Final. Central beats Monroe Central 21-14.
4: Wow. Heck of a game those guys got to call. Wow. Just drive home safely, guys, and I'm sure that they were right on that call. So Central with a big win. Much-needed win. Clock starts here. Jay Bordas still in. Hunter Miller still in. Approaching 3 minutes to go in the game, 49-7. St. C. give to Miller. I would imagine, I believe St. Clairsville has all their second teamers in now. It's nice to see those guys get a chance to play in a winning situation. So congratulations to St. Clairsville, Luke. They just came out just with much more energy, much more fire, and they have proven it.
3: Yeah, absolutely. They look good tonight. Another back-to-back weeks where the Patriots just have not looked sharp on either side of the ball. And it doesn't get any easier next week with the number one team in the state comes to the Wheeling Island Stadium in Morgantown. So,
4: And then Coach Doc says Canfield's very good. So they're 1-4, but he said they're an outstanding 1-4 team. So that's, you go to 2-3 now. If Morgantown beats you, you're 2-4. That Canfield game could be a – Patriots may have to win out from there to even get into the playoffs.
3: Everybody gets in the playoffs in four.
4: All 16?
3: Yeah.
4: Oh, that's right.
3: Bridgeport, actually, Matt said Bridgeport is 2-4 with wins over Southern Local and Federal Hocking.
4: Oh.
3: And East Liverpool 28, Cambridge 14. I bet Federal Hocking is.
4: All right, Max.
3: They're good.
4: Max Taylor in a game. There's a give off the left side. That is number 44 for the Patriots. That is
3: Hayden Burton Jackson.
4: Hayden Burton Jackson.
3: I said it last week. I know Savion Johnson loves this kid. He said he's going to be the next star running back at Wheeling Park.
4: He's a freshman, so
3: yeah.
4: Big things coming out of him, hopefully. But, again, congratulations to St. C. Thanks to their hospitality over here. Athletic Director Justin Clifford, the Saints Club, they fed us, parked us in a beautiful spot. Great, great, a great press box, very spacious, treated very well, and kudos to St. Clairsville. Thanks for the hospitality. We really, really appreciate it. I'd like to send a shout out to the St. Clairsville administration and let them know this is the way it really should be. This is the way you should treat people when they come on the road, and they sure have treated us very, very nicely, except for the score. But
3: yeah.
4: You know what? That's what they do. Max Taylor's going to keep it around the right side. The quick, fleet-footed Max Taylor is going to run out of bounds. Clock continues to run down to a minute 30, maybe one more play or two. But, Luke, we're back home. Don't have far to travel today like we did last week and the week before and the week before. We get to head 20 miles east, be home in a reasonable time.
3: Yes, next 3 weeks at the island.
4: Next 3 weeks we're home.
3: We deserve it, though.
4: Boy, we were road weary.
3: Yeah.
4: We're down to a minute to go here in the game. 49-7 looks like it's going to be your final unless we can break something off here. Thanks again to the guys back at the booth, Matt, Chris, Jeff, and Jubb. Jubb had a long day. I bet he's ready to get home and
3: Campbell there.
4: Relax for a little bit. And we're going to be down to our last play here. St. Clairsville is going to move to 1-5. Our Patriots, for the first time this year, are going to drop under 500 at 2-3 with a massive game looming ahead. And it looks like our Patriots are just going to walk it off, and this game is going to end, ladies and gentlemen. Your final score in the OVAC Rivalry Series presented by the Health Plan, it's St. Clairsville 49, Wheeling Park 7. Luke, final thoughts. You've been pretty much saying it the whole time. What are your thoughts?
3: Yeah, it's just another rough week for the Patriots, but can't hang your head, and you got to bounce back. And I know it's going to be a tough one next week, but like you said, they always play Morgantown hard, so you got to come out and show some fight and show some emotion that you care.
4: Well, our coaches still got to keep their heads up, keep these young guys motivated. It's going to be tough. And like you said, Morgantown looming ahead with probably the best quarterback in the state of West Virginia. Right ahead of us. Both teams shaking hands now at
3: the officials.
4: Officials being carted off the field on golf carts.
3: I've never seen that.
4: Really, really a first-class operation. I think this Saints Club contributes and volunteers and makes this a special evening for everybody. So on an absolute gorgeous evening in our OVAC Rivalry Series presented by the Health Plan, once again from St. Clairsville on a very difficult night for our Wheeling Park Patriots, your final score, it was St. Clairsville 49, Wheeling Park 7. On behalf of Luke Doyle and all of the guys back at the studio and Bear and all the guys that helped out, Cools, appreciate all you guys. Everybody that helps out with making Football Fridays a great day. Enjoy your weekend. Some great college football tomorrow. NFL on Sunday, gorgeous weekend. Enjoy the weekend, folks. Once again, you're
5: fine. You would do that.
6: Am I doing nothing? I'm actually texting Chris Lawrence back
5: during
6: because I want to get Cooper's last name with the 98-yard fumble recovery for a touchdown for Sissonville.
5: You didn't hear him say it?
6: I did, but there's no the WVSSAC website does not have their roster, and I caught Cooper, but I wanted to make sure I have the young man's last name. So, Chris,
5: and
6: I'm texting
5: gonna ask
6: you.
5: Chris.
6: Well, he said it. I'm hoping he can remember what he said from a minute and a half ago.
5: I don't know. A lot of final scores coming through, and we'll have them all correctly for you. I promise.
6: And Chris is listening. He just sent me a text. Mooney? No, Noonie.
5: You don't know now.
6: Well, he texted me the first time, then he changed it.
5: All right. By the way, big win on the road for Chris Beck and his Williamstown Yellow Jackets. They go on the road to beat Chapmanville tonight, 34-26, and the Yellow Jackets improved to 4-0 on the season. We got a break to take. We'll figure out Noonie and Mooney and everyone else. We'll be back after this.
7: Come on, Liam, let's go. Get open. Come on, go for it. Wake up. Wake up, Liam. Oh, come on, use your head. Gotta want it. Dominate.
8: There he goes again. 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
9: That's what Liam wants.
8: That's what we all want.
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5: September 25th is our date. Fred and Dave with you. This is High School Game Night in our 25th season, and a lot of scores are coming final in week number 5 of the season. By the way, do you know the, I don't know what I'm going to say. Where's the word I'm looking for?
6: My answer will probably be no.
5: What's the particular interesting point about today's date? Let me say that.
6: The interesting point about today's date.
5: And a lot of folks have been talking about it, if you've listened around the country today. But you're an attorney. You've been busy. So.
6: I've been busy.
5: I'm in radio. I have nothing to do.
6: I'm figuring it's not your anniversary.
5: No.
6: It's not your birthday.
5: It has nothing to do with
6: normally,
5: me.
6: Normally, those are the Friday cues.
5: Yeah, it has nothing to do with me.
6: Okay.
5: All right, today's date.
6: I feel like I should know.
5: It's 9:25, right?
6: Yes.
5: So it is, right now, they've associated with Dolly Parton. 9:25.
6: Yes.
5: There you go.
6: I had forgotten
5: you that. Learn more than just football on this show.
6: Now, did you learn that on Talkline?
5: No.
6: Metro News Midday?
5: No.
6: Hotline?
5: No.
6: Outdoors Today?
5: No.
6: The Morning News?
5: I watch a lot of Fox News Network.
6: I think I covered just about all of our programming, except I didn't get to Sportsline.
5: No. I was in here during Sportsline, so I don't get a chance to listen. Hey, we got a lot of final scores coming up. Week number 5, they're already final, and our time right now is only 9:47. So that's good news. We're going to have our scoreboard updated. And let's go ahead. Let's do this, since we've got time before the phone calls really start coming in. Let's get you updated on the final scores that we have, and several of them have come final here in just the last 4 or 5 minutes. Our scoreboard presented by Marshall University. Experience your Marshall moment, David.
6: So a couple of really nice wins tonight for Berkeley Springs and Williamstown. Berkeley Springs at home tonight in AA took down AAA number 8 Grafton 27-26. That's a nice win for Berkeley Springs, improving to 2-3. And AA number 3 Williamstown has held on for the 8-point win at AAA number 15 Chapmanville. Williamstown is now 4-0. Chris Beck's team with a 34-26, and I did think the other one before I almost said it, just so you know. 34-26, Williamstown, a winner over the Chapmanville Tigers on the road tonight. University High has a 42-point lead at East-West Stadium in the fourth quarter over Fairmont Senior, Quad A's number 1 team, UHS, 56-14 over Fairmont Senior in the fourth quarter of play. Graham, Virginia still leading number 3 Princeton in the fourth quarter, 20-14. Back to the finals, the Metro News Clash AAA game of the week. Number 7 Elkins, a 34-point convincing win at home, taking down AA number 6 Philip Barber, 48-14. Number 10 John Marshall is 4-1. The Monarchs hold on at home to beat number 16 in Quad A Parkersburg South, 27-24. A long season for the Patriots as Parkersburg South falls to 0-5. Next up will be Hurricane, and that'll be a matchup with a couple of teams that have yet to win a game. As Hurricane fell at home to Cabell Midland, Quad A's number 7 Knights, a 52-8 winner over the Redskins. So next time out, when Hurricane and Parkersburg South meet up, somebody's going to get that first win of the season. Over in Double A, James Monroe is 3-2. The Mavericks taking down Narrows, Virginia. The Green Waves could not keep up with the Mavericks, 35-14. James Monroe a winner at home. It's a nice win for James Monroe. After John Mustaine's Mavericks opened the season 2-0, James Monroe had back-to-back losses to Bluefield and Liberty Raleigh. So that two-game losing streak is done. James Monroe is 3-2. With that win tonight, Tyler Consolidated outscores Weir 49-35. The Silver Knights are 2-2. Weir drops to 0-5 with the loss. Spring Valley is 2-3. The Timberwolves at home knocking off St. Albans 48-7. St. Albans 0-5 with that loss tonight. Meadow Bridge a winner at home. The fourth-ranked Wildcats in single A beating Valley Wetzel 41-16. Number 6 Greenbrier West, a winner at home over Mann, 43-6. The Cameron Dragons are 3-1. Cameron wins the Metro News Class A game of the week at Tucker County, beating the Mountain Lions, 42-6. Brett, a team that needed a win, has a win in single A. Number 11 Wheeling Central, a 21-14 victory on the road at Monroe Central, Ohio. The Maroon Knights, a 7-point winner over the Seminoles, 21-14. That snaps a 3-game losing streak for Wheeling Central. The Maroon Knights had not won since the opening week when they beat Perry Academy out of Pennsylvania. Then it was losses to Fort Fry, Ridgewood, and Union Local. But Wheeling Central gets the 7-point win tonight.
5: The Morgantown Mohicans continue to roll 49-20 tonight over the Cardinals of Spring Mills, and Dave Wilson is ready to go to tell us all about it. David? Dave is not ready.
6: It was a 49-20 win over at Pony Lewis Field, right outside of our studios, as Morgantown improved to 4-0 with that win over the Spring Mill Cardinals. Spring Mills, as we mentioned earlier in the program, really struggling right now, 2-3. The Cardinals have lost 3 of the Cardinals' last 4 games with that loss to Morgantown tonight. So you are efforting that on your side. I'll tell you that Martinsburg was a winner, 52-0 at Jefferson. The 4th-ranked Bulldogs are now 4-0. A long year for Jefferson. The Cougars dropped to 0-4. St. Clairsville, Ohio wins for the first time this season. The Red Devils, a 42-point victory over Wheeling Park. The Patriots fall to 2-3 with a 49-7 win at St. Clairsville. Wheeling Park opened the year 2-1, but now it's been a couple of back-to-back losses for Wheeling Park to fall under 500 for the first time this season.
5: Real quick, let's go to the phones. Dave DePasquale joins me now. Elkins and Philip Barber tonight, and it was for a long time mostly all Elkins tonight, Mike.
13: Yeah, it was pretty much all Elkins all game. Jaden Hatfield had close to 170 yards again tonight, 4 touchdowns. Elkins actually utilized their passing game much better tonight in the first half. They're about 50-50 air ground in the first half. Cyrus Kump was 8-for-9, 132 yards. I think I had him for 2 touchdowns. Landon Carpenter, Robbie Jones for Philip Barber just never really seemed to get it going. The Tigers defense was very much keyed on Landon. Of course, he's having a great year, senior for Philip Barber. And Robbie was just off with his passes tonight. But Elkins with the big homecoming victory, 48-14. And they'll travel up to Taylor County next week to take on the Bearcats at Grafton.
5: Okay, and yeah, we'll see what happens there. Hey, Mike, appreciate it, my friend. Thank you, sir.
13: appreciate it, guys. Have a good evening.
5: Mm-hmm. There you go, Mike DePasquale. And again, good win for Elkins over what, I don't know. We'll maybe have to get Philip Barber on again.
6: Yeah, Landon Carpenter is having a nice year, as he mentioned, for Philip Barber. But it's, you know, tough games. They go on the road to Elkins. Elkins has, as he mentioned, they get the passing game with a couple of passing touchdowns tonight. And they have a great running back in Jaden Hatfield, who had the four touchdowns on the ground. So tough place to play. Elkins been playing very well for the last year and a half. And the Tigers are now 4-1. Up next for Elkins, for the Tigers, after that win over Philip Barber, Elkins will get Grafton. And then a big matchup with North Marion coming up in a

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10: 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I'm John Hansen of FantasyPoints.com. The program is being produced by Mr. Michael Cohen, who I presume is in a good mood today because he started Bijan Robinson and Christian Watson in fantasy last night. We'll talk Falcons, Packers, takeaways, a little bit of a frustrating mixed bag here on Thursday night football, but we did get a couple of things right, and we just missed the Thursday night special by 1 yard, so we'll talk about that. Did have a gentleman shout me out on Twitter yesterday who asked me about whether or not he should go Bijan Robinson.

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4: A win is a win. 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
8: It's Football Friday night in Las Vegas. It's great to have Derek Stevens here by my side. Week three of the Circa Friday Football Invitational. And we have an outstanding lineup of guests on tonight's show. We have seven new contestants in the field of 25 this year, six of those on tonight's show, including Jack Lindenberg, who you might know as Potato Commish.
9: Yeah.
8: You know Jack?
9: He's back from Prague. Is that right?
8: That's right. That's right.
9: He is. Is he in-house?
8: No, he's going to be, I believe, on video tonight. And Doug Fleming, the reigning champion in the Westgate Super Contest College Contest. Chris Coyne, the reigning champion in
9: Coin
8: the Million Contest. Coin Hop on the show tonight to kick off hour number two. Mike Montesano out of New York. Ed Sammons, who just retired after 33 years as a Las Vegas bookmaker and odds maker. And Bobby Buckets Brubeck out of Austin, Texas in the final hour tonight. Derek Stevens, how's everything going?
9: It's been pretty good. I mean, we've had an interesting first couple weeks of football, that's for sure. Man.
8: You know, I was going to ask you, does it bum you out a little bit when you see so many people get knocked out of Survivor in the first 2 weeks?
9: Absolutely. Yeah. Not what we wanted. I wanted the Chargers to win week one. And I wanted the Bucks to win in a six-hour football game in week two. Right. Having people get knocked out, having two-thirds of the pool get knocked out First

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12: 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We had a great first hour tonight with Derek Stevens, Jack Lindenberg, and Doug Fleming. We're going to kick off hour two tonight with the reigning Circa Million champ, Chris Coyne, out of Brooklyn, New York. On the Progressive guest line tonight, Chris joins us at CoinHop and Wall Street salesman from Brooklyn. You're back home. You just made a trip through the Midwest. I know that you made stops in Kansas and Chicago, but you're back home tonight.
13: That's right. I wanted to wear the blue jacket, but my wife told me I shouldn't because it's a new year and I got to focus on getting another one. So it's sitting behind me, though, in case I want to throw it on at the end.
12: I like that. Your wife's not going to let you rest on your laurels, and you got to defend your championship. You're not going to show off the blue jacket tonight. Circa Million champ with a 60-29-1 ATS record. And, Chris, what type of start are you off to here, and as you tried to successfully defend that title? I believe you went 5-0 last week, right?
13: I went 5-0 last week, but I started off 0-3. And I got to say, someone fat-fingered the name entry on there, so I'm technically Kanye Hop on this year's card. So I think that had to, you know, a little Super Bowl slump, plus the, you know, the vibes were off with the name change. So I went 0-3, but I rattled off 7 in a row since, and then went 6-1 with the best bet in this contest last Friday.
12: Is that a joke or are you serious about that? It's not Coin Hop, it's Kanye Hop?
13: Yeah, someone fat fingered and now I'm not going to touch it. I don't want to play with the bad juju. We're going to leave it as Kanye Hop and maybe there'll be a new winner then.
12: All right, we're going to talk about your basketball background in a moment, but I want to get to your plays here and start with your best bet, because this game

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1: 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Revenge. If teams are close in ability and played previously, one will show up overconfident, one will have a chip on their shoulder, and the bounce back. Good teams win, so if they're coming off a loss, odds would tell you they're likely to swing in the other direction. For more information, head to VSiN.com.
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6: 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Great to have Omaha Steaks as a sponsor of this Friday night contest again this season. All right, let's go out to the Progressive Guest Line and welcome in a special guest. I said we got seven new contestants in the field of 25 in this Friday night contest this year. Six of those contestants on tonight's show, including Ed Sammons. 33 years as a Las Vegas bookmaker and odds maker and just retired. And Ed, how is retirement treating you so far? Are you watching a lot of football from your rocking chair?
7: Yeah, so far, not a lot has changed. I'm still making my numbers, okay. Watching a lot of football, and definitely keeping busy and trying to stay up to date with it.
6: I knew there was no way a guy like you was going to stop making numbers and stop betting, and I'm sure you've been involved in that, what, 7 days a week, especially on college football, right?
7: Yeah, no doubt. Definitely trying to keep up, and there's a lot to keep up with.
6: How much NFL betting do you do? Because this week, six of your seven plays are on the college side.
7: Yeah, definitely more college than NFL. NFL is more like a spot play thing. You know, you try to isolate a game here or there. You know, I thought the Falcons last night were a really good play. It was just a matter of trusting Ken Penix come back and play after not playing in so long, because Green Bay just looks like a mess right now, and that worked out. So, happy about that.
6: Yeah, Packers pathetic last night, and then 35-14 loss to the Falcons at Lambeau Field. All right, Ed Sammons, let's get it rolling here with your best bets in college football. And this game is probably the hottest topic this week because Ole Miss is off its Super Bowl win over LSU. Rebels are on the road in the Swamp playing Florida, and you're going to go with the favorite here, Florida -3.5 against Ole Miss.
7: Yeah, I really like the Gators in this spot. I think a lot of people have dismissed Florida in that the last couple of years they haven't been a top 10 or a top 20 team, but the talent level at Florida is as good, probably better than what Ole Miss has. Ole Miss is relying on a couple of guys left over from last year's team. And, you know, it looks like, now I know it's only three games, but it looks like Florida has hit a home run with this new coaching hire, Summerall. He's been awesome at Troy. He was awesome at Tulane. And he's gone into Florida, and so far, so good. Everything looks good.

0: season. 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
5: Happy Friday. Good afternoon. Welcome to another edition of Prop Points here on VSiN. I'm John Hansen of FantasyPoints.com. The program is being produced by Mr. Michael Cohen, who I presume is in a good mood today because he started Bijan Robinson and Christian Watson in fantasy last night. We'll talk Falcons, Packers, takeaways, a little bit of a frustrating mixed bag here on Thursday Night Football, but we did get a couple of things right, and we just missed the Thursday Night Special by 1 yard, so we'll talk about that. Did have a gentleman shout me out on Twitter yesterday who asked me about whether or not he should go Bijan Robinson over 21.5 carries. And I said, you know what? That looks pretty good. And that was a hit at plus 200. Should have used that for the Thursday Night Special, but it's neither here nor there. I'm ready to rock and roll, though, for week number three. I am due on Sunday after a pretty rough outing last week. I had everything going on. I had injuries. I had fumbles. I had horrific drops, you name it. So the football gods are... they owe me. So I've got some really good props here for this weekend that I feel very good about. Our guy, Josh Chevalier, will talk leans and touchdown props. We'll probably start with a lean or two here in this first segment. Our guy, Josh Chevalier of Fantasy Points College Football, will join us as usual in the third segment on a Friday. He's been doing very well with the props, well over 500, and nothing special last week, but he won. I think it was 3-2. And then we'll talk about my props for Sunday's action. I think I got like 8 or 9 of them that are official props. And I do, in fact, have a best bet for Sunday. We are 0-2 so far. Started out 8-0 last year somehow. Somehow we're 0-2. But this one is a winner, and we even got some good news on the injury report related to the prop. So we'll get to that at the end of the show. And, well, let's take a look at the results from last night. And, you know, man, very frustrating with Tucker Kraft. You know, I didn't expect him to have to throw it that much, but I did like Tucker Kraft. I mean, the dude got 8 targets in the game, and he dropped a couple of balls. I understood, and I even said it, that he was probably going to be near the line of scrimmage all night, you know, helping out blocking and things like that. And that seemed to be the case for sure. But come on, man, 26 yards, should have caught another ball or two. Unbelievable. 53 attempts from Jordan Love as they're playing from behind, and Tucker Kraft cannot hit. But Matthew Golden, oh, let's get into him real quick. I didn't want to go there because the schematics of the matchup. I actually thought Jordan Love would not play well, which was kind of the case. The prop that I had with Jordan Love was looking good at the halftime, but I didn't expect

0: a traveller from Scotland, Ellen MacDonald, remembering her.
1: You don't realise what an influence she had until sadly she's gone.
0: Dolly Parton tributes continue in many states. Chuck Sievertson, ABC News.
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4: Welcome to another episode of Ohio Sports Magazine. I'm your host, Jay Fox, and this week we have a full house. Tim Street joins us from the Ohio High School Athletic Association to talk about name, image, and likeness compensation for high school athletes and the lawsuit that brought this to a head. Jim Fander of the Akron Rubber Ducks chats with us about being named Minor League Baseball's AA Executive of the Year and updates us on what's new at Canal Park. And Tara Jabor from our affiliate WBNS TV 10 in Columbus introduces us to the latest Columbus pro sports team, the Columbus Aviators. All that plus Buckeyes, Cavs, Bengals, Browns, and more with our Locked On contributors straight ahead on the Ohio News Network. A lawsuit has been filed in Franklin County against the Ohio High School Athletic Association to challenge its ban on name, image, and likeness compensation for student athletes. Tim Street, Director of Media Relations for the OHSAA, joins us now on Ohio Sports Magazine to shed some light on this developing story. Good morning, Tim.
5: Good morning, Jay. Thanks for having me on.
4: Always a pleasure. Tim, who filed this lawsuit and when was it filed?
5: Sure. There was a student athlete from the Dayton area. He plays football at Huber Heights Wayne, and he has committed to Ohio State to play football. And this happened on Thursday morning last week. And we were anticipating that something like this may happen at some point in the near future. And it just so happened that last Thursday was the day we will mark on our calendars as the day that this all started.
4: What does the lawsuit specifically challenge, Tim?
5: Sure. Well, in Ohio, currently, high school student athletes cannot receive revenue for their name, image, and likeness. And what that means, and most people have followed this in the college world for the last several years, but what that means is that right now in Ohio, a high school student athlete cannot receive revenue for endorsing a product, such as doing a commercial, appearing at a business to endorse products, doing radio commercials, doing TV commercials, even just signing autographs for money. A high school student athlete cannot do that. Make an appearance for money. College athletes can do all of that now. And high school athletes can do that in a lot of states around the country, but they cannot do it in Ohio. So the student athlete filed the lawsuit basically trying to block or seeking to block the OHSA's rule that bans that so that he and then others can make money on their NIL.
4: What are the potential implications for the OHSAA, both financially and in terms of policy? This is a big deal.
5: This is a big deal. Certainly, we've seen how huge of an impact this has had at the college level. It will be a lot different at the high school level if this does move forward. There really are not financial implications to the OHSAA. I'll clarify that first, just because the OHSAA does not receive any revenue from student-athlete NIL, or we don't lose any money for not allowing that. So it's a revenue-neutral situation for the OHSAA. However, for 118 years, we have had, and our schools have wanted us to have, the amateur bylaw. And our schools have wanted us to say that a high school student-athlete should not receive money because of their athletic ability. And this would change that. This would open the door to high-profile student-athletes or even not-so-high-profile student-athletes receiving money.
4: Has the NIL situation gone too far, in your opinion? Will middle schoolers be next to ask for this?
5: Well, we certainly hope not. You know, it has really changed a lot in college athletics. And some people may not notice it. They may not see it. I'll tell you a big difference between the high school level and the college level when it comes to NIL. At the college level, universities can pay student athletes directly through the collectives. That would not happen at the high school level. The other big difference, too, is that at the college level, along with NIL now being permitted, the transfer portal is basically open the door for kids to jump from school to school to school. That would not happen at the high school level. Regardless of whether or not the NIL lawsuit is successful for the student athlete and others, our transfer bylaw is still in effect. So student athletes cannot jump from school to school to school. There is a process that our office uses whenever there is a transfer from one school to the next, and that would still be in effect.
4: Now, doesn't this lawsuit also contain a damages claim on the part of the plaintiff? Something about almost $100,000 worth of lost revenue as a result of the rule?
5: My understanding of the lawsuit is that the student athlete is claiming he could be earning up to that much per year based on his NIL. And his advisors have told him that, his attorney has informed him of that, that he is basically missing out on up to $100,000 per year on branding rights, is another way to say it. He would not be necessarily owed that by anyone if this would move forward in the sense of damages from potentially that he was either someone took that money from him or he was not able to earn that, and so he is going to seek that amount up front. Basically, he is saying that he could be earning that much right now, and that is just a part of the lawsuit.
4: What does the focus on name profiteering do to the integrity of the game, and how does it affect the coaching process?
5: Well, it really affects it at the college level because now it's a part of the recruiting process. We hear so many coaches now say, and a lot of coaches don't like this part of recruiting, but we hear a lot of college coaches say when they sit down with a recruit, it used to be the offer was a full ride scholarship or something along those lines, a partial scholarship. A spot on the team, a spot as a walk-on. And now when a coach sits down with a high school student athlete recruit, they also need to be able to offer something in terms of money from an NIL deal. And so that has really affected the college level. You know, the revenue side of it at the high school level is, if this would move forward and pass, what we have seen in other states is that it is such a very small percentage of the student athletes that do sign an agreement, that do sign an NIL deal. So we don't think it would affect high school near as much as it affects the college game.
4: Now, is it possible that this will open a window for former high school athletes to try to go after potential lost wages if this is lifted and changed?
5: That's a great question. We haven't got that far yet. You know, we're seeing this play out at the college level. We're still in the middle of it. They are still working through a lot of that. So we haven't even got that far at the high school level. I think what has happened at the college level, especially at the Division I level with the major universities, the revenue is so great. The revenue is so high at those institutions that student athletes are wanting to claim a portion of that. That is not the case at the high school level. where the revenue was not such from TV deals and all the endorsements that universities get. We just don't see that at the high school level, so the revenue is so much less. But it's certainly something that we're seeing at the college level. A lot of times that does trickle down, so we're going to have to keep an eye on it at the high school level as well.
4: For the time being, high school athletes in Ohio can now accept payments for their name, image, and likeness. On Monday, a Franklin County judge granted a temporary restraining order on the Ohio High School Athletic Association's rule banning NIL payments for high school athletes. This comes after a lawsuit the week prior by the family of Wayne High School junior Jameer Brown. Franklin County Common Pleas Judge Jiza Page gives her reasoning.
6: Granting this will allow for expanded opportunities for high school students and youth across the state of Ohio, and there are benefits in that. Additionally, allowing this temporary restraining order will align this state's policies for high school students with a majority of the other states across the country.
4: We want to thank Tim Street from the OHSAA for joining us and talking about this developing story. And there is more Ohio Sports Magazine right around the corner on the Ohio News Network.
7: ONN Weekend. I'm Kate Burdett. The deadline to register to vote in Ohio's November election is October 5th, and those registering will want to make sure their proof of citizenship is up to date. ONN's Yolanda Harris explains.
8: A federal appeals court ruled Ohio can continue requiring proof of U.S. citizenship from people registering to vote through the Bureau of Motor Vehicles. Now, the decision reversed a lower court ruling that had blocked the requirement. A lawsuit argued the requirement made it harder for registering to vote for new Ohio residents, older Ohioans, and women who changed their name. In the majority opinion, the judges ruled the proof of citizenship requirement didn't prevent those people from registering to vote.
7: An art and music center in downtown Waterville, southwest of Toledo, is now assessing damage and cleaning up after a vehicle struck the storefront Thursday night. Sophia Paraconi of ONN affiliate WTOL-TV reports.
9: Riverfront Studios says students and staff are safe and that no one inside was hurt. The studio says it's now assessing the damage and determining its next steps. Video shows crews have boarded up the damaged areas. No word right now on what caused the crash or whether anyone inside the vehicle was hurt.
7: And Amazon has officially launched drone delivery in the city of Cleveland. I'm Kate Burdett. ONN Weekend.
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12: We only play one way.
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4: Earlier this month, Minor League Baseball announced that Akron Rubber Ducks president and general manager Jim Fander was named the 2025 AA Executive of the Year at the MILB Business Summit in Indianapolis. The Rubber Ducks are the AA affiliate of the Cleveland Guardians, and we're pleased to welcome Jim to Ohio Sports Magazine. Good morning.
14: Good morning, Jay. Thanks so much for having me.
4: It's our pleasure. First, congratulations.
14: No, thank you so much. I really appreciate it. This isn't so much an individual Memorial Award. It's an award that really reflects the hard work our entire team did in Akron this year. You know, we faced the most rainouts that we have in the 12 years that I've been here, and I'll tell you what, it was an incredible rallying point for the team to do as well as we did. So really, hats off to the entire staff, our interns, our full-time staff, our part-time staff in Akron.
4: Were you surprised by this announcement, or were you expecting it?
14: Oh no, I was totally surprised. I was knocked off my feet. It was, it was one of those things where you're, you know, in the room with all your colleagues. There's 120 of us across the entire minor league baseball landscape, and there's some very good operators in that room, and I'm just humbled and honored to be part of the group.
4: What was the criteria for evaluation?
14: Yeah, you know, they use, executives from across the league will vote. And so, you know, there'll be a general manager vote. Then there'll be kind of a league vote. And then it goes to the MLB executives to make their selection. So, you know, I'm not 100% sure, you know, kind of, if there's a room full of conclave folks and there's white smoke that comes out once they make a selection. But I'll tell you what, it's pretty impressive. As I kind of look across the landscape, and to Chip Maxson, who was the overall minor league baseball executive of the year, he's the Triple A GM in Sacramento, and he ran all of the A's games this year at his home park. Just tip of the hat to that guy. He had a heck of a year, and I can't imagine hosting 75 Triple A home games and then having another 81 games on top of that for major league games. It's pretty impressive the work that he did.
4: That is a lot of hot dogs, my friend.
14: You're not kidding.
4: So you've brought many positive changes to what was called Canal Park in your 14 years of administration. What are you most proud of?
14: Yeah, you know what? I think really just this is my hometown, and I'm from Akron, and having a chance to see, you know, the ballpark in downtown Akron really return to the glory that it started with back in 1997 when the gates opened. Back then, it was a really interesting time in Northeast Ohio. You know, the Cleveland Indians at the time had sold out every single home game there in the midst of their 455 consecutive game sellout streak. There were no other Cleveland affiliates in the area. And at the time, Akron led all of AA baseball and minor league baseball with an attendance of over 500,000. And it really was an incredible sight to behold, you know, coming downtown, seeing the ballpark really be part of Mayor Don Pasqualic's vision to reinvigorate downtown and reignite energy and excitement and bars and restaurants, and everything really popped up around the area. And it was really kind of a great case study in how to revive a downtown. And, you know, over the years that started to fade a little bit, and we've been able to bring it back to not quite to its glory days of what they were doing in 97. I don't know if that'll ever be replicated, but, you know, we've been able to bring back some excitement and some fun back into downtown Akron. And to be a part of that, to see the smiles on the kids' faces when they come into the ballpark for the first time, and, you know, they smell the fresh cut grass, and they see some of these famous entertainers that we bring in, or they get to try their first hot dog of the year. That's the best part. And that's what keeps me, you know, coming back day after day and month after month to really make sure that Akron has a great experience for all of our fans when they come to the ballpark.
4: Now, I checked the stats, and it looks like this year you had the second largest increase in attendance for a current, meaning not brand new, ballpark over the year before. What do you attribute that fan growth to from last year to this year?
14: Yeah, that's a great question. I think it's a culmination of hard work from our entire team. You know, we're still not quite at the numbers that we were at when we were coming out of COVID, and I think some places came back a lot faster than others. But I don't want to discount what our team did here, really engaging with the community, you know, really making the ballpark open to everyone. I think of, you know, Peyton Letty, who handles our community relations, and she spearheaded our reading program, and we had had an incredible turnout this year with our reading program, where we let kids read books in the classroom, and we reward them to come out to the game and honor them before a game. And so we made a lot of great strides in April and May, despite all the rain and despite the rainouts. And we had, gosh, three of our four in April and May. But we've had a lot of great kind of milestones, and things you can hang your hat on. And so I think that's part of it. Our ticket sales team, led by Roy Jacobs, did an incredible job. They got out there, they pounded the pavement, they made sure that everybody in the greater Akron area and Northeast Ohio knew, what was going on in Akron. And every year we've been able to put something into the ballpark. And now it's been, in Ken Babby's ownership, we've been able to put $18 million back into the ballpark. And this year was no exception. We were put in brand new video boards. And we always try to make that fan experience and take that to the next level. And so the new boards helped. We also have a great partnership with the city of Akron, where we've replaced things like the seats, the lights, extended netting to keep fans safe. And I think all of those really culminate in why we had the success this year. But, I think people have really voted. They love the extreme foods that we've come out with. They love that we have $2.50 hot dogs at every single game, no matter if the Yankee affiliate's in town, right? And we always have $5 tickets. And I think those value propositions are really important, especially now in our current climate.
4: So, Jim, how does a minor league team balance preparing its players for AAA and maybe the majors with actually putting a winning product on the field?
14: You know what? That's a great question. And, hats off now to the Cleveland Guardians for that one. So, the Guardians have had this incredible track record of developing talent from within. And their scouting department is incredible. They've become a pitching factory. They've been able to identify pitchers and really accentuate what they do well. And, it really starts with the player development side. James Harris, who oversees our player development team, the entire coaching staff, the entire organization that works through, all these players that are coming through. And you think about it, it's a lot less, and you think about kind of the rungs of minor league baseball, there used to be six or seven different levels. Now there's only four. And so you have a smaller pool of players that are coming through. And you have a lot of times when guys are being really rushed from single A to double A, double A to triple A, where in previous years, they're going to spend a little bit more time seasoning before they move up. And so really credit goes to the Guardians team, who have done an incredible job making sure that they've got the best players that are ready to go to the next level and to be able to contribute. And you can only look to see what the Guardians did on the field this year. A lot of those guys, and I'd say probably 90% of those guys came through Akron. And so we had a chance to see them and say, these guys are going to be pretty special.
4: Well, I joked with Bob DiBiasio after the season. I said, I'd like to congratulate the Columbus Clippers on a fantastic year. And he thought that was apropos. We want to congratulate you on your big win and also 14 years in your position. You going to stick around for a while longer?
14: I hope so, unless you know something I don't know.
4: I don't know anything.
14: That would be great. Well, thank you so much for this. This has been excellent, and I've enjoyed the conversation. And again, we're just so proud of the work that's being done here in Akron.
4: All right. More Ohio Sports Magazine on deck, if you will, on the Ohio News Network coming up next.
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27: Good Saturday morning. Welcome in September the 26th, and it is time to take a look back at what happened in high school football last night. Good morning, David.
28: Good morning, Fred.
27: Boy, we had some games. We had some teams that scored enough points to last them for the rest of the season. We're going to start in Class Quad A, and Dave's going to give you all the scores. But listen to this from the winners. 49-52, 50-52, 49-69.
28: And 56 for the top-ranked team who went on the road.
27: Amazing.
28: And knocked off a AAA team. Number one in Quad A this week, the University High Hawks traveled to Fairmont Senior and East-West Stadium, and UHS improved to 5-0. With a 56-14 win, Harrison Helbig over 280 yards passing, Brody Kaler, two rushing touchdowns, Hayden George caught a couple of passes for touchdowns, UHS off to a 5-0 start. Number two, Morgantown is 4-0, the Mohegans hosting a struggling Spring Mills ball club, and the Mohegans score 49 at Pony Lewis Field to beat the Cardinals 49-20. Number four, Martinsburg, a good game from Boston Todd. He caught a couple of touchdowns, one from his own quarterback, Brian Dick, and another that he returned from interception by Jefferson's quarterback. Martinsburg knocks off the Cougars on the road, 52-0. Boston Todd, a couple of touchdowns in the Martinsburg win. Number six, Huntington, just can't seem to find a way to play at home. For the fourth time this season, the Highlanders had a road game. Last night, Huntington went to Beckley and beat Woodrow Wilson 50-15. With the victory, Huntington and head coach Billy Seals have now won three straight games, all three wins coming on the road.
29: Yeah, absolutely. I mean, we should be used to playing on the road at this point since we haven't had a home game yet. You know, I thought we came out and played really well in the first half. I thought offensively we were efficient. Defensively, you know, created some turnovers there in the first half, gave our offense a short field, and, you know, we blocked two punts there in the first half. You know, play like that and get up 28-0, you know, you feel good about the way you play. You know, we had a kind of a slow start in the third quarter, and give Beckley some credit there. They came out and did some different things, but proud of our guys, and winning's never easy at Woodrow.
28: And it was a win last night, 50-15 for Huntington quarterback Merrick Midkiff. Five touchdown passes in the win. Coach Seals says his young team is building each week.
29: I think we're getting better. You know, pretty young football team. Kind of had some injury bugs hit us a little bit, so we've kind of had to move some guys around. Three starters out tonight that, you know, made us move some pieces of the puzzle. Just continuing to work hard and get better. And, you know, they love being around each other. We love being around them. And I'm excited for them just to continue to get better and see where we end up.
28: In the game, Woodrow Wilson was really kind of his own worst enemy. Beckley had four turnovers in the game, and Coach Seals talks about his Huntington defense.
29: I thought we had some pieces to be good. You know, our biggest question mark was how good were we going to be up front on the defensive line. And, you know, we lost three starters from a really good group last year, especially our two defensive ends with Max Bourne and Braxton Mount. So that was the question mark. We thought we were pretty solid at linebacker and, you know, on the back half. You know, we're getting better there with some young guys back there.
28: Huntington head coach Billy Seals. The Highlanders have won three straight games on the road. Huntington is home for the first time next week, taking on the Capital Cougars. Other finals in Quad A, number 7 Cabell Midland is 4-1. The Knights a 44-point win at Hurricane, 52-8. Number 8 Wheeling Park has lost two in a row. The Patriots are now 2-3. The Red Devils of St. Clairsville, Ohio, beating the Patriots 49-7 last night. Noah Smith, 4 passing touchdowns, and number 10 Parkersburg wins at Riverside 69-20. And 1 week removed from Preston almost upsetting Robert C. Byrd, the Knights were home last night. And on Buckwheat Festival weekend, Preston win for the first time. The Knights take care of East Fairmont 21-7.
27: And good for the Knights, again, against an East Fairmont team that struggled a little bit this year, but nice win for the Preston Knights and with Buckwheat Festival. And the state knows how much I love buckwheat cakes, so that was a nice win.
28: It was a very nice win. I might go to the Buckwheat Festival later today. You got to do what you got to do to watch the Mountaineers tonight. And I will save you some buckwheat cakes. They might be a little bit old by next Friday when I see you again. But
27: still, it's things like that that have made the friendship that we have so special.
28: Yes, I bring you food you don't like.
27: Hey, we got to take a look at Class AAA when we return. Stay with us.
0: Hey, everybody. 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
1: Welcome back in. On this Saturday morning, we're looking at games from week number 5 of the high school football season. We move our attention to Class AAA, and right near the top, the Bridgeport Indians prove that they can score with anybody.
2: Yeah, Bridgeport Indians took on Robert C. Byrd. The Flying Eagles, ranked number 2 in AAA, yet to lose until last night. Bridgeport took care of RCB 49-7. Now both teams are 4-1 after that Bridgeport win. Number 15, Chapmanville, fell at home. AA number 3, Williamstown. Chris Beck's Ball Club, a 34-26 win. Williamstown getting a lot of points with that victory, improving to 4-0. Number 3, Princeton, falling for the first time in the Nathan Tanner head coaching era. Last night, Graham beat Princeton 27-14. If you remember last season, Princeton ran the table to a AAA state championship undefeated in head coach Nathan Tanner's first year, and he was 4-0 heading into last night. So the 18-game winning streak for Princeton comes to a stop. Graham knocked off the Tigers 27-14. Number 4, North Marion, Brian Poindexter, over 300 yards rushing and 3 touchdowns. But it took a Colson Brown touchdown in the closing minutes for North Marion to win at home. The Huskies beating AA Lincoln 41-40. Lincoln at one time led this game 40-27 before North Marion came from behind for the win. Number 5, South Charleston, a 58-7 win over Capital. Number 7, Elkins, head coach Chad Ware's Tigers, a 34-point win over a very good Philip Barber team. Elkins topping the Colts 48-14. Head coach Chad Ware talks about the gritty win.
3: Yeah, it's a good win, Fred, for our guys tonight. You know, we had a focused, very motivated group of kids, and they were ready to play.
2: So Elkins last night getting it done really on both sides, running and throwing the football. Jaden Hatfield had 4 rushing touchdowns, and quarterback Cyrus Gump had 2 passing touchdowns. And Coach Ware talks about how his offense can click running and throwing.
3: Yeah, you know, I mean, we are a wing T team, but if we can keep, you know, others off balance a little bit defensively, you know, we're going to do that. Obviously, Cyrus can throw the ball. He's a great high-percentage passer. And, you know, they were just giving us some stuff that, you know, they're kind of crowding the box a little bit. So, you know, Coach Neff, my offensive coordinator, we went to the pass game a little bit and kind of put them on their heels. And then it really opened up the running lanes there for Jaden Hatfield.
2: Elkins with the win last night, 4-1. The Tigers will take on Grafton next weekend in week number 6, 48-14. Elkins over Philip Barber last night. Fred, Shady Spring fell at home. Number 8 in AA, Westside. The Renegades are a very quiet 4-1 in AA. Westside a winner at Shady last night, 28-18.
1: And other scores involving Class AAA ball clubs last night. The Ripley Vikings have now won 4 in a row. They beat Nitro 49-13. Parkersburg South out of Class Quad A went on the road to John Marshall. Monarchs get the win 27-24. Parkersburg South drops to 0-5. Kaiser gets the win over Hampshire last night, 44-12. Number 14, Brook, went on the road to Beaver Creek, Ohio. They beat the Beavers 33-20. Point Pleasant gets win number 2 of the season. They beat Lincoln County 21-20 last night. The Oak Hill Red Devils cross the bridge, the big bridge, the New River Gorge Bridge to Nicholas County. And the Red Devils out of Quad A stay winless. They're 0-5 now as Nicholas County improves to 500 with a 28-14 victory. Spring Valley, Brad Dingus's ball club kept St. Albans winless last night, 48-7. And the Greenbrier East Spartans went on the road to Winfield. The Generals all over Greenbrier East last night, 54-7. Winfield now 2-2 on the season. The Spartans still winless. They drop to 0-5. We come back. We'll take a look at what happened in Class AA. Stay with us this morning on the scoreboard.
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7: I'll go out on a limb because people won't like my answer probably. 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
2: Hello, everyone. From The Watchdog, I'm Darnell Foster with a look at your local weather forecast for your Thursday. A mix of clouds and sunshine, still on the cooler side with a daytime high near 65, an overnight low of 53 under partly to mostly cloudy skies. Clouds breaking for sunshine for your Friday. Temperatures in the low 70s for daytime highs. Have yourself a great day, everyone. From The Watchdog, I'm Darnell Foster.
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0: Good morning and happy Saturday. You're listening to the Watchdog Radio Network here, 8:09 on a beautiful Saturday morning. Boy, oh boy, if you are a fall fan, if you are a fall football fan, this is the show for you. 46 degrees out right now, scattered clouds. Winds are blowing out of the west at, believe it or not, 0.05 miles per hour. So there's no wind out there right now, which I don't think I've ever seen a westward wind. Humidity, 100%. Not great, but I'm assuming that's going to go down once the dew burns off. And the pressure next, 30.15. That weather brought to you by our good friends at Ogilby Park Resort. We got a good hour for you here on the Watchdog Radio Network. I'm joined this morning by Bear. And also on the line, Bear, we got Matt Watson. Matt on the air last night with me for the long haul during the night. But good morning, Matt. Good morning, Bear. Welcome into this Saturday morning, and I hope you both are excited and ready for a weekend of football, college and pro.
1: Good morning, fellas.
2: Morning, Bear. Morning, Jubb. How you guys doing?
1: I got one quick question. Why'd you guys even go home last night? Wouldn't it have been easier just to grab have some Waffle House? Or, there's no Waffle Houses down there. Have some Denny's delivered over and just kept one rolling.
0: Well, Matt,
3: yeah,
0: Matt,
3: good idea.
0: Matt knows my feelings about Denny's, but I know that right now I kind of feel like I just closed my eyes as I'm sitting back here again. But that's what we do here on the Watchdog. And the only thing I told Bear off air was I wish I had a window to look out of down here.
1: Maybe get you a picture that looks like a window or something,
0: right?
1: Like that. Maybe it's with a battery and it's like it's bright where it looks like sunshine outside or something.
0: Or we'll just paint the wall like the Truman Show and we'll make it look like a blue sky. Yeah,
3: I don't have any windows either, Jubb. I'm in a casino right now, so there's no windows. So I hear it's a nice day out. It was dark when I came to work today, so when I get out of here, hopefully it's not dark.
1: I got this beautiful bay window, nice blue skies. The birds are out there chirping and flying around. It's nice over here.
0: Well,
3: and it actually feels like fall, Bear, for once. It's actually starting to feel like fall.
1: Yes, it does.
0: Yeah.
1: Yeah, well, and I think last night's football games would have been like, to me, that's like perfect weather to be out watching a game in, right about 60 degrees with no chance of rain or anything like that. You can't ask for better high school football weather than that.
3: No, absolutely not.
0: No, absolutely not. So, Bear, you're the point man here this morning. Take us through our layout for today, what we got in store for the next hour, and Matt's going to be joining us for the time being here on the Watchdog. I think Coach is going to call a little later, but take us through today and what we got to look forward to.
1: All right, like usual, we will hit off of a review our games we had on the network last night and some other high school games from around the valley. Hopefully, Coach does call in and give us an update on what is going on with Willing Park all of a sudden.
3: Yeah.
1: And then at the bottom of the hour, if we have a couple extra minutes, we'll touch on some college. Come back after the break. We will hit maybe a little bit of Steelers and maybe a little NFL news. And then at about 9:45, we will make I'll make my picks for the week, my four picks for your four-team parlay.
0: Awesome. Great stuff. And obviously, Matt, of anybody that I know, has the best insight for all levels of football now. So maybe we'll start making saucy spreads for like peewee football at some point.
3: No, let's just stick with the high school. That's hard enough.
0: Yeah, right.
1: Since we have the in-house genius on here with us, I mean, I do have a couple questions here that it's been bugging me ever since I started this Duggar Saucy's challenge 2 years ago. What do you do the rest of the week? How do you do anything else when you've got every one of these teams? You're like, well, in 1988, this team right here when they played, Old Man Jones, the grandfather of this guy, scored 13 points and they covered then. I mean, to cover some of these teams that aren't in the Valley, that's the thing that people don't realize. You hit teams that are not – it's not Martins Ferry, Shadyside, and Wheeling Park all the time. We're talking teams that are completely out of the High Valley in different states. And, man, you find this information on them for 5, 6, 7, 8 years ago and bring it all together. And a good portion of the time, you're within one score on almost every single thing that you put down there. So Do you just have a computer you punch this in, Matt, or do you do all the research?
3: So the research I do, but I have streamlined a little bit. It's always difficult to find information on high school sports, but there are a couple of spots that I've been able to find it, and Ohio has really, really great data, and actually found a couple of sites for West Virginia that also have it. So I utilize those numbers, and it does help quite a bit. I have the process down a little bit. I have the teams power rated going in, and then I just adjust them each week, so it kind of makes it easier to try to get a starting point for a line, obviously factoring in injuries and all kind of changes and things like that, momentum and all that stuff. But, yeah, I kind of have a baseline so I can kind of get a general number. Even, you know, as of this morning, I could start looking, getting my stuff ready for next week on our, you know, 10 to 12 to 15 games that I'm going to select the 10 for the Duggar Saucy Spreads. I'll start with those, and then we do the undercard games too, which I usually wait on a little bit. But normally on Sunday morning or Saturday morning, I have a pretty good idea of what the lines will be for the following week. So, yeah, it's become easier each year, but it still is a challenge. And fortunately, I was able to find a few databases that have good information and to keep it updated so I can pull the data from there and put it in, plug it into my little formula that I use to try to get a baseline number for the lines. And, yeah, there we go from there.
1: Everything except for Cameron, right? We keep everything quiet out there. We don't want
3: it's hard
1: too,
3: to find
1: too much information out there in the hills.
3: It can be tricky, but thank you for sending the scores in at least during the halftime show and during our broadcast each evening on the Friday night show. But yeah, it can be a little bit tricky. But I know people, some people probably aren't updating those score apps as easily out there in Cameron because maybe service could be a little bit off for some of the people if they don't have the best service in the local area. So I'm sure that's a little challenging sometimes.
1: Yeah, it all depends if the Cumston boy turns on the internet on top of the hill off of his tower and all, and who gets to send stuff. But yeah, all right, so let's get into last night real quick. I guess the first game, the Central Central pulls out the 21-14 victory on the road. And honestly, listening to that game, and it came down to like about a 1 minute span in that game, I think, was the whole game there. And about halfway through the third quarter, it seemed like Monroe Central was maybe second and goal at the 2, tied 7-7. There was a false start, put them back to the 7. And I believe the next play, you had the fumble out around the 10 or 12 yard line, I believe it was, Matt. And then the recovery by Wheeling Central. Then just one or two plays later, they went like 80 some yards on a one play touchdown there. And, it went from being down 14-7 potentially to up 14-7, and that was a huge, huge play when the final score ended up being 21-14.
3: Yeah, it was. We thought, listening to the game, monitoring it, doing the halftime show, Monroe Central had a lot of chances, even in the first half, to maybe get control of the game. Had a couple mistakes, and when you're playing a team like Wheeling Central, a seasoned team, well-coached team, you can't do that. And, yeah, you're right. That sequence changed everything, and that was going to make it very difficult for Monroe Central to be able to win the game. They go from almost a certain lead and taking control in the second half to playing from behind, and they made it close. They were able to cover the Duggar Saucy Spread number, but Wheeling Central was really not in any jeopardy of losing the game once they built that 2-score lead.
1: Yeah, and at the end, it got to what? They were down inside the – did they get stopped at like the 1 in the fourth quarter? I was switching back and forth to John Marshall at that point. Then I turned around, and it seemed like Monroe Central had the ball back, but they were at their own 1. I'm assuming maybe Central got stopped on downs inside the 10 late.
3: Yeah, it was just not enough time for him to make a drive. They gave a good fight, but yeah, too many mistakes for Monroe Central, and they probably feel like they squandered a chance to knock off Wheeling Central.
1: And what's the quarterback's name? I think he had a brother that played there a couple years ago.
3: Howe, Cooper Howe, yeah, and they had Tucker Howe. Yeah, they were both good 2-sport athletes. Yeah.
1: In the Farnsworth. Is that a brother of or is he the kid from the basketball team 2 years ago also? Or is that
3: I feel like – I'm not sure if that's his brother or not, but I do recognize that last name too. And they must have some potent sets of brothers out there in the Woodsfield area. They seem to keep – like another set of them keeps coming in, yeah.
0: Hey, Bear, because we're talking about high school football now, Coach is going to wait for a little bit, but he's on the line with us right now. We can have a roundtable discussion for what's going on over on the other side of our broadcast. But you take it wherever you were going to take it. But for now, Coach is also on the line. This is the first time I've been on this station where we've had three people on the same call.
1: Experience of new things here, but yeah, this is the biggest head scratcher right now, Coach. And you've been there with them all season. They've squeaked out a couple wins at the final buzzer there, but man, 49-7, Park goes over and loses to St. Clairsville. Just a head scratcher, I think, for not just Park fans, but everybody in the Valley looking at that score, the way St. Clairsville is out to an 0-5 start. So you can take it from there, Coach.
4: Yeah, I knew. I good morning, Matt. Good morning, Bear.
3: Morning.
4: Good morning, Jubb.
1: Good morning.
4: I knew it was going to be, probably a 6-4, maybe 7-3 potential year for the Patriots. Probably more like 6-4, maybe even 5-5 because they're young and, you know, replacing a lot of big pieces, especially Brennan Wack. But and we started out, 2-1. I thought, that's a good start. I thought some of the things were starting to click. We were starting to put the pieces together. Some of the young kids were starting to come around. And then over at University, everybody knows what happened over there. That was really a disaster. And then, you're thinking, okay, bounce back. You're playing a St. Clairsville team that's beat up a little bit. They're struggling a little bit. But, maybe a chance to right the ship after that tough loss. And I told everybody, I didn't say St. Clairsville wouldn't win the game, but I told everybody Park's going to be in a dogfight over there. They're going to play hard to get their first win. And knowing it's a bit of a rivalry, I knew that they would come ready to play. And I'm telling you, the intensity difference, the excitement difference on both sides of that field was markedly noticeable. It was St. Clairsville was ready to play, and we came out, I think, flat, thinking, St. C. 0-5 might be able to take care of business easily and get above 500, but we just we were flat the whole game other than a drive down to the 1 yard line. St. Clairsville totally outplayed Wheeling Park last night.
0: Matt, and I want to ask you this, Matt, because you and I are obviously back here in the studio, and we're kind of we had a conversation last night where we're obviously not boots on the ground, but we're third-party affiliates of Wheeling Park as we both are graduates. But what are your thoughts about Wheeling Park in the past couple of weeks?
5: Well, I think you got some concern if you're the Wheeling Park coaching staff. To me, you obviously have a lot of young players, so you're trying to mix them in. But the competitive fight is what will worry me. And, again, I can't see it. I'm not at the game like Coach. None of us are on the call here or on the show here. But it worries me a tad. I think if you can't get up for St. C, as Coach mentioned, a cross-town rival, so to speak, close proximity, a lot of people know each other very well in the two areas. If you can't rise up for that game after getting, borderline humiliated the week before, it just would worry me. And I don't know how I give coaches credit so much these days for being able to do this job, because it is so hard to motivate young people these days to do pretty much anything. And, again, I'm not pointing the finger at any of these kids. I don't know. I'm not seeing the games. But something seems amiss here. I don't know what the solution is, but I was hoping for a much more spirited effort. Coach was right on. We talked about on the pregame. We expected St. C. to come out with a fire and desire to get that first win, knock off Wheeling Park, who was, coming off a bad performance themselves. But I thought Park would show up and compete. And, again, I didn't watch the game, but from listening, it sounds like they weren't in sync from the very beginning. And maybe early on they had a few chances that they didn't capitalize on, that maybe the game would have turned out a little bit different. But once St. C. smelled blood, it seemed like they just – took control of the game and we're not going to let Park get off the mat. So yeah, I think it's a worry going forward. It doesn't get any easier now with Morgantown on deck.
0: And Bear, obviously you are and probably as non-biased party as we can be of the four of us. What are your thoughts?
1: Yeah, I'm just shocked with the way it is right now, because I mean that there's talent on that team. You have your quarterback back, which usually if you have a good starting quarterback returning, that's the makings of a good year right off the bat. And, I mean, I know some of the younger kids on there, that, like they said, they got some youth that I think is pretty talented, but it sounds like even Coach said it, they came in maybe a little bit too They lost last week. They turned that into two losses almost. You can't let one defeat turn into two, and it sounds like maybe that's what happened. They came in not ready to play. And I don't know. This new 16-team playoff where these games don't really – what is there, 19 or 20 teams in 4A right now? So that you're in the playoffs almost as long as you win two games. So I don't – the urgency isn't quite there to make a playoff maybe like it was. When I played, there was only eight teams. So, man, if you lost a game, it was like your season could be over right then, but you couldn't afford to lose that second one. Now it's almost like, I don't know, the regular season, it's getting to be like college where the regular season maybe isn't as important, but their whole, these last 2 weeks, I think they were down, what, 35 or 42-0 in this game. Was it 42-0 before they scored or 35-0? So they're 100-0 over seven quarters. I don't care if they're playing Pickerington North up here at the Division One Ohio school. Wheeling Park should never be down 100-0 in seven quarters in two football games against anybody.
6: Yeah, I agree. Let me just hit a couple of things, and I know you got to move on. You don't have much time, but a couple of things that have stood out to me is we can't run the football. Our offensive line is young, and they're just getting beat to the punch. I mean, Hunter Miller, the handoff, and he's tackled 2 yards in the end zone almost every time, or 2 yards behind the line of scrimmage every time he touches the ball. Jay Bordes runs for his life. Pretty much every time he's back to pass. But a couple of other things, two things that turned that game around, and I'm not saying Park would have won, but the very first possession, St. Clairsville was lined up to punt. Score was 0-0, obviously. Roughing the punter, 15-yard personal foul, gave him the new set of downs. They went on to score, so that made it 7-0. Very next possession for St. Clairsville, they were lined up to punt again, punted it away. We had too many men on the field. It was 4th and 4, gave an automatic first down. They drove down and scored again after that. So you're looking there with two possessions that turned with Park would have gotten the ball and not only didn't get the ball, but gave it back to St. Clairsville, and they scored on both times to make it 14-0. Then when it was 14-0, we had a chance to make it 14-7 inside the 1 yard line. And couldn't get in. Again, our offensive line couldn't get enough push to get a touchdown. And then just things snowballed from there. We turned it over on a kickoff. We turned it over on a punt. It just snowballed, and we never, ever recovered from it. And we continue to take some silly penalties that just cost us dearly all the time. And I'm not saying they would have won, but you never know. That early in the game, It could have turned the tide and been a different outcome.
1: And the thing with that is you're playing St. Clairsville, who's, what, 0-5 at that point?
6: Yes.
1: So it really turns the tide on them mentally also. You know, I mean, if you get off on them,
6: like,
1: here we go again, they may give up. But like Matt had said, they started smelling blood, and once they did, man, they had, this is our chance. We're going to go now. So I think, especially early in the game like that, if you get the difference of being up or down against a team that's 0-5 is huge,
6: right,
1: in that position.
6: Yeah, and I will say this, and then I'll hang up. I said after the first two possessions, I cannot believe St. Clairsville is 0-5. They were ready to play. They had a great game plan. They executed it perfectly. They ran the ball. They threw the ball. The backup quarterback was absolutely fantastic last night. They played every facet. And looking at their schedule, Matt sent us the remaining schedule. There's a good chance they end up 5-5. And I truly believe that they'll be 5-5. They said they played a really tough schedule early, and they were beat up. So I think you'd look at them and potentially be 5-5.
1: Oh, I can tell you one thing about St. Clairsville. I think I'm 0-6 on the Duggar Saucy Challenge when anytime St. Clairsville is involved. So I can't figure them out either.
6: Well, I'll let you guys go. I know you got a lot to talk about. I know I'll talk to you guys soon.
7: See you, Coach.
1: Thanks, Coach. I mean, real quick before we move on from Park, they got Morgantown next week at home. Morgantown's probably the best team on their schedule. So it's not going to get any easier. I mean, this is one where they're going to have to – you're almost going to have a check yourself, especially these seniors, and ask them, what do we want to go out like right here? I mean, it's going to be a really, really hard game to win, but you got to come in, show a pulse, and try to be competitive in this game before this thing spirals completely out of control, is my opinion on that. I mean, Morgan, what do you, early line on that, Matt, what are you thinking that could possibly be?
5: Oh, boy. I haven't looked at it yet here, but it's going to be probably, I would say, if I'm just going to ballpark it, I'm approaching four touchdowns, I would guess, as a minimum.
1: Say probably in the 30s, just off the top of my head.
5: It could be 30, 49-20, Morgantown beats Spring Mills last night, so if that tells you anything, Spring Mills beat Wheeling Park earlier this year, 46-28, so it's going to be probably well into the 30s there for that one.
1: All right, so the third game on the streaming only, John Marshall showed some heart down in Marshall County last night. They were down, I think they were down 10 a couple of times in that game maybe, and man, they fought back. The one good thing about them is with their running game, they're able to kill clock in a fourth quarter. And if they get a lead and they can be smart with the ball, play the play clock down and run Cooper, they were able to squeeze the air out of the ball in the fourth quarter, it sounded like, once they got that lead. And 27-24, Parkersburg South is probably their toughest game of the year so far this season. I mean, they lost to Belair, but they didn't have Cooper Dalton at running back in that game. But I think that's a big win for the Monarchs moving forward for a team that's off to a good start. Is it 4-1? Is that where they are right now, I believe?
5: Yeah, and they probably let the game against Belair get away. That was a winnable game for them. They were down a couple guys in that game, and it ended up hurting them late. But you know, that was a winnable game. They really aren't far from being 5-0. They lost that game by a field goal to Belair.
1: And then they got Warren, and then they got Frankfort. Frankfort's a really good.
5: That's going to be a loss.
1: They're coming up here though. So I mean, maybe you can have a little bit of hope on that at Brook, at Cable Midland, and then finish at Park. So I mean, they've got a manageable schedule. Yeah,
5: absolutely.
1: I mean,
5: what do you make of that last game of the year? I mean, what will Park? What condition will Park be in by then? That's going to be an interesting game there to close the season.
1: Yeah, on the island, that may be John Park. When's the last time John Marshall has beaten Park? It's been a while.
5: Been a while. Yes.
1: So yeah, they may come in there. I know they almost upset them a couple years ago in a surprising game. But yeah, that's one, that last game of the season there. That maybe we get the rivalry feel will be back there with that one, and both sides will be pumped up trying to get that win.
5: Yes.
1: All right, so rest of high school, some quick roundups. Cameron goes down to Tucker County, wins 42-6. That game was 12-0 at the end, with 20 seconds to go in the second quarter, and Cameron was on their own 25. Bad decision by the quarterback, threw it across the field, about 5 yards up the field. So it was about a 50-yard throw, but only for a 5-yard gain. Tucker came up, picked it off, walked into the end zone for a pick six with 20 seconds to go in the half. So it was only 12-6 at the half in that game. Cameron came out and scored, I believe, 22 points in the first 4 or 5 minutes of the third quarter. Pretty much wrapped that one up. 42-6, that's a big win. Tucker's been in the semifinals and quarterfinals the last 2 years of the states, so they traveled down there, got the win. Man, this one here started out to be a really good game. Ferry ran away with this in the end, 45-20 over Union Local. I think that's a surprising score right there. I'm going to give two more surprising scores, and then, Matt, you can tell me which one of these three surprised you the most. Shadyside, 42-14. Matt, you had it as a touchdown game. Shadyside put their foot down on that one also. And then the other one, which I think really shocked both sides of the valley, Brook beating Beaver Local, and they didn't just beat them. They beat them relatively easy. I thought the score was backwards the first time I looked it up on the online. I thought maybe they had it backwards, but Brook 33-20. So Brook, Shadyside, Martins Ferry scores, Matt. Which one of those three was the biggest shock to you?
5: That's hard to say because I would tell you I thought Shenandoah would fight Shadyside very hard. I thought Beaver Local. I guess I would say Brooke to me. I had Beaver Local a 4-touchdown favorite in that game. Talking about Beaver Local out at the wheel yesterday. I mean, we were thinking this is the best season they've had in years, and they looked like they were legit. And I mean Brooke basically led start to finish in that game. And then I will say Martins Ferry. Everybody was telling me no chance that Ferry can beat them. They're not tough enough to beat UL. They got the skill players, but they don't have the toughness. Well, they proved otherwise last night. They pretty much shut UL out in the second half, and a couple of their really talented young players just shined in that big win. One of the biggest games that Ferry's had at their home field in quite a while. So, yeah, I would say all three surprising. Shadyside must be for real. They put it on Shenandoah from the start. Brooke with the impressive upset win over Beaver Local, and then Ferry showed that they can compete with UL.
1: Yeah, and just to give a little to that, I mean, Beaver Local beat St. Clairsville 35-21 a couple of weeks ago. So at St.
5: Right.
1: Clairsville, and like Coach just said, he watched them. He couldn't understand why they had the record they had. And then they turned around the next week at East Liverpool. So back-to-back road games, they beat East Liverpool 28-7. And if you hear Mike Florak talk about East Liverpool, he says they've got two monster defensive ends that are
5: – right.
1: Maybe D1 prospects that East Liverpool has up there, and Beaver handled them, but then they play at home versus Brooke, and it's not really competitive in that game from the way the score was. I mean, Brooke got up 20 points early in that game, so, yeah, real head-scratcher there, especially with Brooke just losing last week to, what, Indian Creek?
5: Indian Creek.
1: Does that sound right?
5: Yeah. Yep, that was exactly right.
1: Yeah, so very surprising. Some surprising scores from around, but, yeah, I mean – the St. Clairsville Park and that Brooke and Beaver Local are probably the two, I would say, that are definitely the ones that you're like, man. And Union Local Ferry, I think you jinxed that one, Matt. You were trying to ship Jubb across the river there to watch that game at halftime.
5: Right.
1: Excitement, and then Union Local didn't score again.
5: Right.
1: Oh. Anything else from high school you want to get in there, Matt?
5: One quick note, you asked when the last time JM had beaten Wheeling Park, and I just checked it, 2009. It was Chris Daugherty's first year as a head coach for Wheeling Park, 23-16, JM won in Moundsville.
1: Yeah, so, I mean, man, that would be they got a chance this year. I'll say, Ray, I mean, barring injuries there, unless they would lose running back or quarterback again or something like that, and I think JM's backup quarterback, Cook, is really good.
5: They played well. Yeah.
1: I don't. Hearing people talk down there, I think he's. They're going to be fine next year when he's the senior quarterback. But
5: And one other
1: really,
5: thing about
1: really interesting.
5: One other thing about JM before we take a break. I remarked at our halftime show about how well they take care of second half adjustments. Every game this year, they've outplayed the other team in the second half. They did have a few mistakes against Bel Air, but they were a little undermanned in that game. But they really do a great job. Their staff has done making some changes at halftime, and it seems to ignite their offense and stabilize their defense. So again, last night, they're down 10-0 at halftime. They storm all the way back and end up not winning comfortably, but they did lead the last 4 or 5 minutes of that game.
1: And to me, Matt, doing that, that's a great point because I think halftime adjustments is a true test of what your coach is because you game plan all week and then some people won't change from their game plan because they're too hard-headed. They think, well, we studied this. We know this is what it needs to be. But you got to know when something that you had was wrong and be able to make that change at halftime. And it sounds like John Marshall and Coach Caesar is pushing the right buttons on that.
5: Absolutely.
1: All right, so probably head to a break here real quick, Jubb, and then maybe come back, hit college for a second, and get in the NFL pick.
0: Yeah, it sounds good to me. We got about 22 minutes left here on a Saturday morning to get you ready for the weekend. But let's take a quick break. We'll come back here and finish up this morning here on the Watchdog Radio Network. We'll be right back.
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2: Don't wanna hear about it. Welcome back in here on a Saturday morning, 8:40. Coming back in here right away. We got about 20 minutes left here on the Watchdog Radio Network on a beautiful Saturday morning. Right now, sitting at 46 degrees out. Of course, this show brought to you by our good friends at Gumby's and Jill's Gentleman's Club. Gumby's, I'm on the way home from here. I'm going to swing by on River Road. That is my hub for all things beverage and snacks on the way home. Matt, I don't know, do you frequent the River Road Gumby's?
3: Yeah, I heard the I think you said it was Natty Ice.
2: Yeah,
3: I was like, wow, I could have used a few of those last night, and I should have stayed up all night like Bear suggested.
2: Well, anyway, this show brought to you by our good friends, again, at Gumby's and Jill's Gentleman's Club. Please visit all of the sponsors of this show and beyond. It does wonders to know that the Watchdog contributes to success on the other side of the radio dial. Bear, what else do we got to get into this morning?
4: We got a big weekend in college. We're touching on that real quick, and then we'll get into some NFL games. Matt, you going to throw some picks out, some favorites out there with us, or are you just going to sit back and listen when the picks?
3: No, are? I can contribute, but I don't want to step on you.
4: I know.
3: I'm happy to be an honorary good old boy today.
4: So. There we go. I mean, you hang out with my boy Weeks. I think you get that Wool Dog Bethany connection there. I'll
3: take
4: a good old boy club there.
3: I'll take it.
4: All right. So hitting college real quick here. We got six top 25 matchups today. Starts off at noon, which is an interesting noon kickoff. Texas is at Tennessee for a noon kickoff. Number one, Texas. Number 14, Tennessee. Texas is -4.5. Matt, I've seen a stat this week that Tennessee since 2001 has not had a night game in the SEC.
3: That's incredible. I heard that too.
4: How big of a disadvantage that is. And to give an example, I think LSU has had 13.
3: Wow.
4: And, I mean, obviously you want to play at night. You get better atmospheres. And, I mean, anybody who's been to SEC football games knows that even any time of the day, you usually have a great atmosphere. But, man, I guarantee you Tennessee wishes this was a 7:30 kickoff with Texas coming in instead of noon. But I just thought that was crazy because Tennessee's been pretty competitive again for the last – they haven't been great, but they've been competitive for – the last 4 or 5 years. They were in the playoffs 2 years ago, but no night games I thought was really strange on that schedule.
3: Yeah, absolutely. Major disadvantage.
4: Yeah, for sure. Especially, like I say, you get enough of those Southern boys boozing up for 12 hours instead of four, then it can change some things as far as the atmosphere. Iowa at Michigan, Matt. 5.5 with Michigan here. Iowa 17. Michigan somehow is ranked at 18, I guess. Even though the NCAA said it was a loss, they didn't view it as a loss versus Western Michigan, who's also undefeated and not ranked, which is another head-scratcher, which just shows you how these polls really work. But 5.5 at home should be a defensive battle, even though Iowa's showing a lot more offense this year than years past. I think the over-under in this is right around, is it around 39 or 40 or somewhere in there, maybe, Matt,
3: yeah.
4: I think. But
3: actually, last check, 38.5 right now. 38.5.
4: And it still seems like an under football game, don't you think?
3: Yeah, absolutely. That's where most of the money is.
4: Pushing over.
3: Okay. Well, yeah, I mean, you gotta figure this is going to be back and forth, a lot of running, grind the clock type game. I don't really think you can make a case for the over here. I think it's under or pass. But Iowa's got Ohio State on deck, so I don't know if you look past Michigan in the Big House ever, but it's a tough couple of weeks for them.
4: Yeah, and I guess the way you get over is an Iowa punt return for a touchdown or a defensive touchdown here or there by one of the
3: yes.
4: teams. I mean, that's when you get low numbers like that, that's how defensive battles turn into an over. Texas A&M and LSU both coming off of losses. Texas A&M really embarrassing, I think, losing at home to Kentucky. LSU almost pulled the comeback at Ole Miss, kind of ran out of time. 8.5-point favorites at the LSU at home at night. I mean, the only thing I'd worry about this is LSU. If you come off that emotional, you come home. If Texas A&M gets up 10-0 or something on them, I mean, the honeymoon would be over for Lane Kiffin down in the Bayou. I think you start, the booze would already be out in game three for LSU if that would happen.
3: Yeah, absolutely. A&M has won, I think, 3 out of 4 in the matchup, but LSU definitely has the advantage talent-wise on paper, but we'll see. It's a tough spot to get up for after last week.
4: All right, another one. We have Missouri at Mississippi State. This wouldn't have even been on the radar beginning of the season. Mississippi State looking like a decent football team this year, led by quarterback Kamario Taylor. I think he might be the best unknown player in the country right now, Matt. I don't know if you've got to see him play much yet or know much about him, but he has shot up the Heisman boards in the rankings, and he's only a sophomore, so he has to stay another year. I think a big test for him, because Missouri's one of those teams. Missouri's a lot like Iowa. They're always right there around that 8-9 win. They usually play pretty good defense and can be a pain to play against. So it'd be interesting to see what the quarterback for Mississippi State can do at home versus Missouri.
3: Yeah, Missouri now catching 6 on the road. And you mentioned Taylor. He's been outstanding. He was a superstar against South Carolina and Minnesota. A little bit step up in class here against a pretty good Missouri team who beat Kansas in that border war game a couple of weeks ago. We'll see what they got. Missouri's not known to win big games, though, so this could be a Mississippi State spot here, but should be a good one.
4: And then we got that classic Big Ten matchup of number 20 Oregon and number 12 USC. 3.5-point favorite there for Oregon. Traveling down USC, Oregon bounced back nicely last week, putting 84 up, but that was against a nobody. USC is going to score. I think it's going to be a high-scoring game here, Matt, but it's hard to buy into either one of these teams to really win a big game because we haven't seen either one of these coaches or teams do that yet.
3: Yeah, Oregon, I think our 7 of our last 10 games have been overs. Obviously, you mentioned the 84 points last week against the nobody. One thing to worry me here, I originally liked USC catching the 3.5 in this game, but they're starting to become a little bit of a public dog, and that's usually not a good sign. So buyer beware on that one. I'm not sold on Oregon. I don't think you are either, Bear. They're a team that's maybe, I don't know, didn't look as good as we thought they might early in the year. Obviously, that game a few weeks ago against Oklahoma State did not go their way. We'll see. I don't know. This should be a good game. But you're right. I don't think there's anything that you could tell me that would push me towards betting this game under. So it's over or nothing. And I still lean USC, but I'm a little bit worried now with a lot of public action on them.
4: Yeah, and the one thing with Oregon, here's what I can't. There's sometimes there's stuff I just can't understand. What is this Dante Moore hype? Do you understand it?
3: No, I do not.
4: I mean,
3: didn't understand it last year.
4: For 2 years, they're talking number one pick in the draft. He was at one school, transferred to another school already.
3: Yep.
4: Indiana completely embarrassed him in the playoffs last year. And I don't know. He does not. He looks like an NFL bust to me. That everybody's talking that could be the number one overall pick. Maybe I'm missing something on him there. But that's just from what I've seen for 2 years. I don't understand the Dante Moore.
3: No, you're not. He's no better than Dylan Gabriel in my opinion. I mean, if you thought Dylan Gabriel was okay, he's about the same.
4: Yeah. Then the line that has everybody scratching their head: Ole Miss at Florida. Ole Miss is a 3.5-point underdog in the swamp. I was kind of hoping this was going to be the Ole Miss -6 because I liked Florida in this game. I thought them coming home after winning at Auburn, this Florida offense looks really legit with Summerall in there now as the coach. They've got Ball at running back, 2 really good receivers. Ole Miss, it's going to be interesting how they respond. They've already had a tough neutral site game versus Louisville that they were able to win. They held on last week versus LSU at home in probably the most emotional game those kids were ever play in. And then you turn right around and head to the swamp to Florida, who is a 3.5-point favorite. Any insight on that, Matt?
3: Yeah, so this is an interesting game. Obviously, the worst flat spot you could ever have for Ole Miss. I mean, Ole Miss probably has the 2 best wins of any team in the country right now with the win last week and the win over Louisville. So really tough for them to get up, but they do have the best player on the field with Chambliss. So we'll see if he can, rise to the occasion again and get them, keep them in the game. I think points will probably be coming left and right in this game. We'll see. We'll know early on what, if Ole Miss is able to get even a quarter of the intensity that they had last week. They're going to need it to go into the Swamp. And one interesting stat, and I mentioned it the other day when we were out at the wheel, is the last four times, this has happened four times previously where a top five team was an underdog on the road at a team ranked outside the top 20, and the top five team is 0-4 in the previous four matchups. So if that, you know, is any indication, then Florida is the play. But I think it should be a good game, and I mean, Ole Miss is the better team. It's just a really, really tough spot for them, and Florida is playing well right now.
4: Yeah, and then and just I think this is going to be like almost exactly opposite of what Ole Miss had last year crowd-wise. Florida's been waiting for a few years to have something to really, really be up about.
3: Yes.
4: And, man, that crowd is going to be pumped up with this new energy, with the new coach, new staff, the way this offense has looked, Ole Miss coming in. I think it's going to be crazy in the Swamp for this one. So really, really interested to see how that one turns out. Real quick, West Virginia on the network. Pregame starts at 4 o'clock here today on all across all of our Watchdog Radio Network stations, and then kickoff is at 7. Oklahoma State coming to town. Oklahoma State with a huge upset over Oregon after losing to Tulsa in week one. West Virginia actually showed me something last week a little bit. They were able to sustain some drives and run the ball instead of just big plays. Mountaineers, 1.5 favorite at home. I think it's going to be another crazy atmosphere. Michael Hawkins looks like the Rich Rod quarterback that he needs for the system. And then they've got Cook and Bray to go with him on offense. Be interested to see how West Virginia responds after a pretty big win against Virginia and Oklahoma State coming in.
3: Yeah, night game in Morgantown going to be tough for Oklahoma State. Obviously, they proved they can beat good teams with the win over Oregon. But, yeah, this is a whole different animal tonight. And we'll see. Can West Virginia keep up the intensity? They had a great performance last week. I agree. They impressed me a little bit. They looked a little bit better than I expected. So we'll see. Should be a good one. That you actually see Mountaineers to get into a 2-point favorite at some shops already. So some money coming in on them early this morning.
4: All right, yep. So, and then Ohio State with their 27.5-point favorites versus Illinois. They should Ohio State, as long as they don't sleepwalk through this, they should take care of business. And this one's relatively easy, I think. I think Brett Bielema is doing what he does everywhere. Starts out, gets a little bit of hype the first year or two, then he just slightly falls off. So I look for Ohio State to roll downtown here in Columbus today, Matt.
3: Yep, absolutely.
4: All right, so we're going to switch over here to the NFL. We ain't got much time to do many discussions. So I think, Matt, if you've got some picks ready, why don't we just head straight into the picks. For anybody listening, maybe, or Matt, that didn't know how we do it, if he has it, we do four picks. We suggest, instead of going out and betting big on everything, we throw a four-teamer out there. If you bet $10 or $20 on it every week, all we have to do is hit three out of the 18 weeks for you to make money. So we do our best. Started off 3-1, Matt, and was really close to having a 4-0 week to start. But he who giveth also taketh away, as I turned around and went 1-3 last week to get right back to 500 on the year. So we need to get things going here. So, Matt, your first pick, you are on the board.
3: All right, my first selection this week in the NFL, we're going to go to the 1 o'clock hour, and we're going to have a play on the Jacksonville Jaguars laying 3 against the New England Patriots. New England off a pretty decent win against the Steelers. Jacksonville let it get away against Denver last week. I like the Jags in this spot coming back home. I think they're a talented team, and I think New England's going to be one of those teams that's going to be up and down quite a bit depending on how Drake May plays. So I like the Jags minus the 3 at home tomorrow.
4: Yeah, and I think this is it's only week 3, but I think Drake May needs to show something. I'd say through 2 weeks, he has not been very impressive so far here. And going down to Jacksonville, 1-1, got the win versus the Browns. They blew the one out, and I don't know if they want to say blew it, but they had a chance to beat Denver in Denver last week. But, yeah, so I like where you're at there, Matt. All right, for my first pick here, I'm going to go with the Panthers at the Browns. 41.5 is where we're at on this. I'm going over that 41.5. This NFL can be really, really hard in this first month. You have to be about 4 weeks in before you start getting real data and numbers to go by. But a lot of times I look at these over-unders, Matt, and you can play it out. And usually if I get more than 3.5 to 4 points on what the averages should be, that tells me that I'll take those 3 points. This one is 13.5 points off of where the numbers say this over-under is from the first 2 weeks. That's one of the biggest I've ever seen. But, I mean, here in the first 2 weeks, it's hard to say. So that seems to be sitting in the 50s. It's only at 41.5. Give me a Bryce Young, come in, have some offense. They're going to get over 41.5 in the Panthers and the Browns.
3: I like it.
4: All right, next pick.
3: All right, my next one, we're going to go to the Motor City here, Lola's Lions. Not their best performance last week. The defense is beat up. The offensive line is beat up, but I like them to come out and assert their authority here against the New York Jets. The Jets come in off a tight loss to Green Bay and inexplicable coaching decisions by Aaron Glenn, as always. So I think Dan Campbell and the boys get right here. We'll lay the 6.5 with the Lions at home tomorrow against the Jets.
4: Yeah, I think the Jets lost some luster in almost beating Green Bay the way Green Bay looked on Thursday night. I think that off the bat, you go, man, maybe the Jets are for real. They had Green Bay beat. They won week one in Tennessee, and then we've seen Green Bay Thursday, and that maybe changed a lot of opinions on that.
3: Yes.
4: All right. My second pick is, this goes against everything I usually believe in betting, Matt. I have a West Coast team coming east at a 1 o'clock kickoff. I'm giving over a touchdown. Two things that I hate to do, but there's one asterisk on that. That's the Seattle Seahawks. They're the best road team in the NFL the last few years. They're coming to Washington. Washington's down. Daniels at quarterback, so Marcus Mariota's in. It's 7.5. I would love to see that thing get down to 7. But I think Seattle has shown that under this staff, on the road doesn't bother them. Give me Seattle minus 7.5 at Washington.
3: I like it. I considered that play myself.
4: All right, that's what I like to hear. So your number, this is Matt's second best pick of the week.
3: All right, my second best pick of the week. You know how the NFL is, just when you think a team's really good and another team's really, really bad, something crazy happens and that bad team surprises you and the good team seems to have a game where they're not as focused. We're going to go to Buffalo here. I think the Bills are a serious contender. Love Josh Allen. I think he's the best player in the league. But I got a sneaky feeling that Harbaugh is going to have the Chargers ready for this game. 7.5 points is a lot right now as it goes up another half point here this morning. I'm going to take the Chargers plus the 7.5 on the road at Buffalo. Not sure they can win the game, but I think they stay in it. They have to stay in this game for their season. If they drop to 0-3, they're going to be in serious trouble. But if they, even worse, if they have a bad showing, confidence is going to be in an all-time low. So give me the Chargers plus 7.5 up in Buffalo tomorrow.
4: Me and Cooley talked about this yesterday on the show, Matt. We were right there with you. This is the game where the Chargers have looked so bad. They're coming. It's only 7.5. Buffalo's been unreal with Josh Allen so far this year. Seems too easy. That's why those big hotels are out there in the desert, Matt.
3: Right. Exactly.
4: And I'm with you. I'm staying in Buffalo, Matt, but I'm going a different route. I'm going the over. This is a high over at 50.5. It's high at 50.5. The Chargers' defense has really, really been an issue. So I think that they are going to score. Buffalo's going to score points. But, man, Buffalo's given up 31 points a game also. I mean, they gave up, was it 31 to the Texans? And the Texans' offense is not good. They gave up 31 to the Lions. So that Buffalo gives up points. They score points. 50.5 is a big number for an over and under. But I still think this thing's going to go over. Second game in the new stadium up there in Buffalo. I think the passing defense isn't great. Maybe Justin Herbert finally has a good game here. And we get the Chargers to cover, Matt, and we get a lot of points, and we both hit on this one.
3: Hopefully. I like it. Like it a lot.
4: All right, now for our number one picks of the week.
3: All right, my number one pick, this might make Bear happy, but it might not make him happy. I'm going to take the Steelers at home, plus the 3.5 against Cincinnati. I like the matchup for the Steelers here. Everybody knows my thoughts on the Bengals. I mean, yeah, they're 2-0. I'll give them credit. But they have not looked great on offense at all, I don't think. Very fortunate to have beat Tampa Bay in week one. And then, as you mentioned, the inept offense that is the Houston Texans. Steelers got to pick it up a little bit, but I think this is the kind of game they win, a team that looked so poor the last, you know, really the 2 weeks, last week especially. But I think they weren't far off from being able to win against New England last week, just make a couple more plays, and they could have possibly won the game. So I like them. I like them tomorrow, plus the 3.5 at home. I think they will win the game outright.
4: You're trying to get a full time. You're trying to be a lifelong member of the good old boys right here, aren't you, Matt? I mean, last week you're dogging us on your show, saying you got these two guys that make picks, and sometimes they maybe pick the, they go a little bit too heavy on the Steelers. You talked me into taking them last week on that one, just to, like, I'll show him. But yeah, and like you said last week, there, it was actually two penalties in that game that changed that game big time, because the Steelers sacked Drake May, where they'd have been kicking, they would have been punting the ball. And they called offsides on the Steelers. Next play was a 40-yard touchdown up the middle for Henderson. And then the Steelers had a holding penalty on a ball that Metcalf actually caught. Next play was the sack, fumble, scoop, score. So, yeah, they weren't as far off as it looked.

0: The Saints went for two to beat Detroit in Detroit, missed it, so they lost by one in overtime. They shocked the Matt's Ravens last week in Baltimore. They're coming home. This is actually their home opener. So week three is their first home game. The Raiders coming in. Raiders have probably got a better record than what their team is. They played two pretty bad teams so far with the Dolphins and the Chargers. Give me the Saints down in the bayou down there to take care of the Raiders, minus 3.5.
1: Good stuff. Like it.
0: Thank you so much, Matt, for joining in on this hour, and you're welcome. Any time that you feel like getting up in the early after your late nights, you're welcome to be a good old boy anytime you want to be.
1: Well, I appreciate it. It works out well for me just before my day gets really busy at work. So, yeah, I got a little bit of time. I was glad to squeeze it in. So thanks for having me, guys. We always have a good time when we're chatting football here on the Watchdog.
2: Yeah, and, Matt, I got to say, you saved me because I know this chat that you guys just had the past hour is probably more football knowledge than I've ever known in my life. So,
1: Job, though, you got to give yourself credit. Guess who the high score was in the Duggar Thompson?
2: Yeah.
1: You and Donnie with 7 wins last night.
2: Me and Uncle Donnie. Yeah. Oh, yeah.
0: Can you double check this, man? I see an email. I think I had 6 points. You had me down for 5. You only had me down
1: for 5. I recounted that a few times with those two guys. Yeah.
2: All right. Well, we appreciate it.
1: Thanks, guys.
2: Good stuff, Bear. Good stuff, Matt.
0: Thanks, Matt.
1: Yep. Thank you, guys.
0: Job.
2: Yeah. We're gonna wrap up here on a Saturday morning. Bear, have a great weekend. I'm sure I'll talk to you within the next couple of hours, and we'll hopefully all your picks come through.
0: Hopefully, we go 4-0. Thanks a lot, Job.
2: All right, Bear. All right, thank you for listening here. Watchdog Radio Network continues here on a weekend. Look forward to some WVU football. All the action here covered on the Watchdog Radio Network. We'll be with you. 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No Rock and Rock Sports Huddle. 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No Rock and Rock Sports Huddle. Obviously, as we're coming into the top of the hour break, but we'll be back next week for regularly scheduled programming, and we'll run through the whole gamut as we come back here on Monday. 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Case tomorrow morning, and we're going to cover some mass afterwards. But for everyone here at the Watchdog, we'll see you here next week.
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9: Situational spot, a 3.5-point favorite. How do you bounce back after a big win like this? Pete Golding asked about it earlier this week on the Rich Eisen Show.
10: I assume you saw Coach Summerall's statement about the betting line in Las Vegas on this game. Did you see that soundbite, Coach?
11: I have heard that there are a lot of drugs in Vegas. Is that line?
10: Yes, that is the one. How do you handle that portion of the next game here, Coach?
11: Well, I mean, I think in anything, you know, history is the best indicator of the future, and that's what I've said several times this week. I mean, my last remembrance of going to the Swamp was in 2024 as number 14 in the country versus a 5-5 Florida team, not a 3-0 Florida team that was ranked in the top 25, and we didn't win the game. So we know how this league is. You know how this league is. If we read all the press clippings all week and we don't prepare really well and practice really well, it's going to be hard to win. And so we got to go in there and take care of the football and tackle really well. I think this is one of the better, Florida offenses that I've seen. I think Buster does an unbelievable job.

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14: Halftime across college football in the early window of action. 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We go to the break in Knoxville, Tennessee. Number one, Texas with the lead 10-3. Faison Brandon came out for the final couple drives after leaving with an injury early in that contest. 10-3, the score at the break there. We've also got halftime in Waco. Baylor on top of Colorado, 10-3. Pittsburgh all over Bucknell, 35-0 at the break. Vatek leads Boston College 3-0 at halftime, in Toledo all over San Diego State 17-3. And just coming in here, we have got UTSA at halftime leading Colorado State 35-21. With that, it's a good time to preview one of the biggest games we're going to have all year, certainly for the Big Ten, and more importantly, for the Pac-12 people of the past. And to help us break it down, we've got Ryan Abraham joining us now on the Progressive Guest Line. He's covered USC for a long time. Owner, publisher, USCfootball.com is where you can find him. And he joins us now on the program. So, Ryan, let's set the scene here because this is a big one for both head coaches. Maybe we didn't think that coming into the season, that Dan Lanning would need it as much as Lincoln Riley. And we saw the market open, Oregon minus 2.5. It's up to 3.5. But the story is the Ducks. How much has been made of the reports of Dante Moore tipping the plays to start the season and that being part of Oregon's slow start? And how much does Lincoln Riley probably wish those teams didn't come out and say that in the last couple weeks?
15: Yeah, you know, it's one of those things where if Oklahoma State, like, it's probably in their best interest that Oregon keeps on winning. So, you know, if there's this tell going out there, your guess is, you know, my guess would be Indiana knew it and would never say anything. Cignetti's not going to say anything about that. But I think it's a situation we asked Lincoln Riley about it, and he sort of played it off. I don't think it's really going to be as much of a factor. It's something to watch because there might be, like, a situation where his legs are a little more, you know, not parallel to each other. They're spread out a little bit. And like, oh, maybe this is a run or this is a pass. But I think for the most part, once that's out there, once that's exposed, I think they have to either change up what they're doing, do some different things on purpose. So I don't think it'll have a big part of the game, but there was definitely an interesting storyline a couple weeks ago.
14: For sure. Actually, I think the bigger matchup to watch here is strength on strength, theoretically, right? The USC offensive line, strength of the team. The D-line for Oregon was supposed to be their strength, but they have gotten pushed around by Boise State, by Oklahoma State. Now they take on a USC offensive line that's experienced, that's played together. How critical do you think that is for this matchup tonight?
15: I think it's really important. And USC's offensive line, you know, a lot of veterans coming back. They lost their center to start the season, but I think Tobias Raymond's done a nice job there. But they've pass protected really well. Jaden Maiava has had a clean pocket in all the games. He just hasn't been pressured a lot. They've done a great job. The run blocking, it's a little hit or miss. I mean, they haven't been able to break some of those big runs. Now, sometimes that's blocking downfield more than the offensive line, but I think they've been effective running the football. I really want to watch when it's a running down, if it's a third and one or fourth and one, something like that, if they can get pushed. When they run the ball well, I think Lincoln Riley's been strategic about it. He wants to run the ball, but a lot of times it's a light box because they're expecting a pass and they can be effective. When it's like third and one, fourth and one, can they still do that? That's what I really want to see.
14: Ryan Abraham is our guest. Follow him on X at Inside Troy, owner, publisher of USCfootball.com. Now, Trent Mosley's injured. How much does that impact the offense for Jaden Maiava and company?
15: Yeah, I mean, he's a true freshman. If you would have told me like a month ago that if Trent Mosley was out for the Oregon game, he'd be like, who cares? You know, it doesn't really matter. But it mattered. I mean, he came in like gangbusters. So, but they've got a bunch of other young receivers they like. And then you got to watch for Tanook Hines, who we all felt was going to be the clear number one wide receiver for USC. He has five catches through four games. Just banged up, didn't play for the first couple. So maybe this is his sort of like breakout, get back to the way we thought he would be game. And then watch for Terrell Anderson too, the NC State transfer. He's caught a few punts, but really hasn't been involved in the offense that much. He missed most of fall camp with an injury too. So I think those two guys, those veteran guys, can kind of step up and have a bigger role in this game. But Caden Dixon-Wyatt is the other true freshman with Mosley out. He's been the one that's kind of been the leader for USC's wide receiver core.
14: Last one here, Ryan. The numbers moved. It's now up to 3.5. So USC is getting more than a field goal at home. And a lot of people will point to the fact that this is one that Lincoln Riley needs to put the feather in the cap. How badly does Lincoln Riley need this one tonight at the Coliseum?
15: Desperately. This is it's the most important game of his tenure at USC. You know, you could argue the Pac-12 championship game in that first year, they could have gone to the playoff, but at least as far as regular season games go, this is the one that you've circled. He talked all offseason. They've done so much, provided so many resources for him. You're in year five, and it's championship or bust. You've got to try to make the college football playoffs. And the path, it gets a lot tougher if you lose today to Oregon. But the recruiting implications, the West Coast ties, you know, the Pac-12 ties, all that, this is an Oregon team that wants to be dominant on the West Coast, and USC needs to step up and say, no, we're still the big dog out here. So it's a really, really important game, and it's going to be a fun one to watch today.
14: It should have old school vibes. It should be off the charts. Can't wait to watch it. Thanks for doing this today and joining us. Ryan Abraham, owner, publisher, USCfootball.com, and on X at Inside Troy. Enjoy the game tonight, Ryan.
15: Thanks for having me.
14: Awesome stuff from Ryan there. The Coliseum's going to be rocking. This is going to be like old school days where it's like the Pete Carroll era, or maybe even when Chip Kelly was there at the end there. Oh, my God, the vibes are going to be immaculate for that one. There's plenty of vibes later in the game that I think are later in the day that are going to be tremendous. We've got Ole Miss going to the Swamp, taking on Florida as well. We'll get to all that throughout the program, but we have to get you updated where we stand because halftime is here in plenty of these games, and that should offer some in-game betting opportunities. So we're just out of the locker rooms for the second half at Chestnut Hill. Virginia Tech leads Boston College 3-0. That's because of bad weather. And that is a total now that has dropped all the way to 20.5. I'd consider the under, but at 20.5, man, you're a couple weird plays away from that just going against you there. Hokies, though, are up. How about this? Right before halftime, Sam Houston cut it to a touchdown game against Texas Tech. What the heck is going on there in Lubbock? So let me see this, because when we last checked on that game, was it 21-7, I believe? 21-0, something like that? It was 21-0. So Sam Houston scored on one drive, two plays, 64 yards. They had a pass for 52 yards to go for a touchdown. Then, is this right? Will Hammond threw two interceptions on back-to-back drives. Sam Houston punted in between and then made them pay, scoring a touchdown. And then he threw a third interception? Will Hammond was picked off three times in the second quarter? You got to be kidding me. Oh, you people trying to tell me that Texas Tech is ready for the big time, that the Red Raiders are a contender for the national title. Get out of here. Defense is worse than it was a year ago. They don't have a trigger man. Will Hammond, three pickles? Oh, no, baby. Against Sam Houston State, that can't happen. However, let's see how the number has adjusted. I mentioned, right, with 21.5 in-game, 61.5 on the total. The pregame number closed with, oh, I don't have that here. Let me pull it up here. VSiN.com will have it for me real quick. VSiN.com. By the way, go to the website. You can see odds, all the Vegas odds at all the sports books here. We also have other odds available, like future odds, online sports books as well. But I'm pulling up the college football odds, and I'm going to search Texas Tech. See, it's just that easy to do. And 34.5 was the number. 34.5 was the number. I know Sam Houston's hanging, but it's mostly because of mistakes by Texas Tech. I'm not watching that game closely, but I would consider laying the 21.5. They're up 7. And who gets the ball to start the second half? That should probably be worth noting here. But Texas Tech should get right. Maybe you see more Tommy Castellanos, which, you know, against the real opponent would concern you. Sam Houston State, you know, you're dropping down in competition. But who gets the ball first? Texas Tech gets the ball first. I don't hate the idea of laying the 21.5. I think they get right here. What is their team total? That might be worth considering as well. Might be actually better than laying the 21.5. But let's see. Texas Tech, I do not see it. Why is it not on my board? Oh, because my app is doing stupid things. Pulling it up. Apologies for this. Why don't I have that game? Why is it not available? There we go. This is the big No, it's still not available. Why is that game not showing up on my sports book? That makes no sense at all. I'm trying to give you my money, but they're not taking it for some reason. Let's see, if I click this tab, will that open? Too many tabs in these sports books. Just list the freaking games in order. Like, what are we doing here? Why is that game off the board? Am I missing something? It is not available other than DraftKings right now to be bet on. That doesn't make any sense. We're at halftime. Is there weather there? Like, what? I got to get an update. That does not track for me. Let's look at the other halftime scores in the meantime. So, right now at the break, Pittsburgh leads Bucknell 35-0. They were laying a huge number, were the Panthers in this one. Pittsburgh was a favorite of, ooh, I don't have that either. No, that's next week. There we go. That, for some reason, that's not on the board either. But I want to say they were laying around 53.5, which is where the number is, 56.5 right now. UNLV on top of Akron, 21-10. They're just out for the first couple plays of the second half there. Baylor 10-3 on top of Colorado. Totals drop down to 37.5. The Bears are laying 7.5. And then halftime in Louisville, Wake Forest with the lead on the road, 24-21. Cardinals, though, still 3.5-point favorites there. We will be back out for the second half in a lot of these games on the other side of Live Bet Saturday.
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14: 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Of God Bless America. Halftime of a lot of the games in the early window of action. And we are awaiting the start of the second half in about 3 minutes and 45 seconds between Texas and Tennessee. 10-3 to score. The Longhorns leading on the road right now. And looking at the in-game number, it is down to 8.5. Texas laying it. 36.5 is the total. man, that under was the correct call on this one overall. Texas had opportunities, but shot themselves in the foot. Dumb penalties, turnovers, and just not capitalizing on a window where Faison Brandon, the freshman quarterback for the Vols, was out of the game with an injury. He returned. Tennessee didn't add any points following his return. They did look a little bit better, but still a lot to be desired. Second half adjustments will be crucial. Right now, with it being a 10-3 game and Brandon not looking like he's doing much offensively, I think the under 36.5 makes a lot of sense. Now, I have +4.5 on Tennessee. I also laid 9.5 when Brandon went hurt. I also took 10.5 when he came back in the game. So to get off that 9.5, I don't really have a strong opinion on the side right now. To me, the total would be the way I would look at under 36.5. The only fear you have is not fear itself. It's a fear that the Texas offense just starts to convert and not make the sloppy mistakes they made in the first half in this game to begin things there in Neyland Stadium. Halftime in Louisville, Wake Forest up on the Cardinals, 24-21. We await the start of the second half, where Louisville is a 3.5-point favorite, 75.5 your in-game total. Second half has begun in Waco, Texas. Baylor leads Colorado 10-3. They're laying 9.5, and the total in that one, 37.5. As far as bets, I am sweating out here on the program. So Tennessee +4.5 is one. Wake Forest +12.5 is another. And a game we have yet to update you on, UCLA money line at Maryland, as Nico Amaliava and the Bruins are across midfield with 3:35 to go in the first quarter of that matchup in College Park. We've got UCLA, a 1.5-point favorite. Total is 44.5, as they're potentially going to be able to score in this drive should they keep the momentum up here on the road. Early start time, but you know what? I don't trust Mike Locksley against a coach like Bob Chesney. That's the handicap. Sometimes it can be as simple as that. I think I probably overthink as much as anyone, maybe more than anyone, where I can convince myself of too many things. This is one where if Mike Locksley outsmarts Bob Chesney, I will tip my hat. But Bob Chesney is a guy going back to Holy Cross. He shows up in the biggest moments, and he is a guy who wins on the margins. And I think UCLA takes care of business in this one on the road in Big Ten play. So we await the second half in several.

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6: 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John Antonik, this song that they're playing right now is on Madden 08.
7: Oh, wow.
6: I am lapsing on the band name or the song, but I just remember the song. Anyways, TC, Ren Baker, always a conversation that's looked forward to.
8: Yeah, sat down and we chatted it up a bit, and as we've been saying, tonight's game has all of the ingredients for one of those special nights here at Milam Pushkar Stadium. And Ren Baker says that it truly has been a fun build-up throughout the course of this week.
9: We're excited for this. We've sold a ton of tickets. People are coming out, and it should be in just electric environment at Milam Pushkar Stadium.
10: Let's jump back to last week, because West Virginia fans took over Charlotte, North Carolina, and they got to see what they wanted to see. But what a turnout.
9: You know, our folks, you always say, Tony, they're coming. And generally, when we go somewhere, we do really represent, and our fans are passionate. But certainly Charlotte is such a great opportunity for us, because we have a lot of alums there. You know, a lot of our graduates move there. But also people in southern West Virginia and surrounding areas, it's easier for them to get there than it is sometimes to Morgantown. And so it was an awesome showing. You know, as we rolled in there on Friday, everywhere you looked, there was Mountaineers. There was almost no Virginia fans. And you're like, well, they stand in a different part of town. I know I saw a couple of Virginia fans in our team hotel, and they're like, we picked the wrong hotel. And later I'm like, they could have picked any hotel. It's all Mountaineers everywhere. And so, awesome. Some showing by our fans, took a neutral site game and made it really a home crowd and home environment. And the team did their part and played well. And so, as you know, we have a couple more games in future years there in Charlotte. And, you know, that's one that we always want to do what we can to touch that area.
10: Let's jump over to a couple of non-football related topics. First off, volleyball this week, getting underway with conference play. And I know there's a lot of excitement there.
9: Yeah, Coach Greeny has continued to just stack blocks, building a program that has never really found its footing since the program's inception. I mean, we've had a couple of appearances, I think, in the NCAA tournament, but had a lot more struggles. And, she's come in with a lot of ambition, a lot of energy. She's an excellent, excellent volleyball coach. And she and her staff have improved their, if you look at the analytics, forget the record for a second, but just the analytics, the RP.

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2: 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Let's all plan to share the road safely. 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
1: My name is Michael David Myers. I'm a sports medicine orthopedic surgeon here at West Virginia University Reynolds Hospital. The way that I look at medicine is options. So we don't always have the perfect solution, but we always have an option. My goals, it's really sitting down, talking to the patient, having them understand what problem they have, what that means in 5 years and 10 years, what solutions they have now versus in 5 years or 10 years, and then talking to them about, do you have to have surgery? Can this be treated conservatively?
0: The Ohio Valley home for complete coverage of the West Virginia Mountaineers is right here on The Watchdog.
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3: Oklahoma State, 19-yard field goal, officially 9-play, 74-yard drive, used up 3 minutes and 56 seconds, and now West Virginia's lead stands at 8 points, 14-6. Mountaineers, 7:56 to go here in our second quarter. Let's pause 10 seconds for station identification on MSN, the Mountaineer Sports Network.